0: Lord. Brian Phillips, have a fantastic night. And rest in peace, Dolly Parton. And quite a few people have mentioned the Dolly Parton mural, which is up in Edgewater. You guys swing by there. And also people mentioning that Case this Friday for his Friday morning movie review should watch a Dolly Parton movie. So maybe he does that. But catch up on the Brian and Kenzie Show on their podcast, on our socials, and at Q101.com. And headlights from In Color. 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

Dolly Parton. 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I have been so sad all afternoon. Pour one out for Dolly, though I don't think she drank. She treated her body like a temple and also a salon.

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Like a-

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Soon enough, your ride home will be in complete darkness. Ah, yes. Fall back in October, which suddenly doesn't seem so far out. Time is flying, man. It's like we were just at Picnic with Joy.

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1: 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And I broke the crisper drawer. 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

So now we know why Foo Fighters are filling in for the Pretty Reckless in St. Louis. It'll be Taylor Momsen behind the microphone for Soundgarden's halftime performance for the first Seahawks game of the year in Seattle. And that's going to be amazing. I mean, it's almost time, right? Crockpot chili, hoodie weather, football all Sunday long. My body.

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No one can compare to Dolly Flippin' Parton. Dolly was punk, man. Punk AF, as the kids say. And her radical kindness, inclusion, love, and literacy. Man, rest in peace to a legend.

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I just read a story about how the Daily Mail's been stalking a woman in Detroit they thought was Meg White, but she wasn't Meg White, so it was an embarrassing waste of time and money, I hope. And Meg White continues to elude us. Good. It's Q101.

Q101 is after hours. 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
1: This is Case, your 2026 Riot Fest expert, and this is a case for Cardinals. If Fontaine's DC kneecapping Kingfisher weren't enough, I have a new Irish band that you need to know about. Kicking off Riot Fest, the very first band to play is Cork's own Cardinals. Mixing a stunning combination of folk earnesty with blistering punk intensity, Cardinals is the type of band that everybody will be talking about how much they love next year. You have your chance to see them this year as they kick off Riot Fest, the very first band to play, Friday, September 18th at noon on the Riot stage. 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
12: A better life with Dr. Sanjay Gupta.
13: Whenever a health fix goes viral, it is worth investigating what the science says. A recent trend making the rounds is that taking a combination of over-the-counter allergy medications along with an antacid can help with hot flashes and other symptoms associated with menopause. Does it work? Well, CNN wellness contributor Dr. Lena Wen looked into it, and the short answer is we don't really know. There's a theory involving histamine, but menopause symptoms are mostly driven by changing estrogen levels, and there are no solid clinical trials showing these drugs actually help. The concern, Wen says, is that leaning on an unproven fix can keep women from treatments we know do work, like hormone therapy. So, if your symptoms are disrupting your life, don't settle for a social media hack. Talk to your doctor about the proven options. I'm Dr. Sanjay Gupta, helping you live a better life.
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What's up, Chicago? This is Bradley from the world's hardest rocking band, Sublime, coming directly from Long Beach, California. We want to say what's up to our friends at Q101 from now and forever. Keep the faith. 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
0: A better life with Dr. Sanjay Gupta.
11: After more than 20 years of marriage, I can tell you this. Every couple fights. 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It's something therapists call emotional safety. 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So how do you cultivate emotional safety? One therapist put it simply, the only difference between the best and worst relationships is an ability to repair after a fight. Every repair starts with a conversation, trying to listen without blaming. Name what you are feeling instead of attacking. It's hard sometimes, and there is no shame and getting help from a therapist. I'm Dr. Sanjay Gupta, helping you live a better life.
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0: Let's go. A couple scattered showers going across the area right now. We'll give you a full traffic and weather update here in just a couple seconds. A little warmer today than it's been. And we have a lot for you today. 7:20 coming up in Clash with Kenzie. We will get you on the phones again for hockey. Chicago Wolves, Manitoba Moose, the home opener. Saturday, October 10th at the Allstate Arena. Coming pretty quick. And we have a four-pack of tickets for you, so you compete against Kenzie and Trivia for those. You get them, plus at 8:20, we have head-to-headlines, funniest headlines of the week, which we can do every Wednesday at 8:20. We go through them, you vote on them, you decide the content of the show based on the headline alone. We break down whatever you want. That's how we get started. Give us a 312-967-8300 check-in. That is first from Lori in Buffalo Grove, who's talking about what everybody's talking about. Are you going to pour one out properly for Dolly Parton? Well, of course, all morning long. We have a lot to do. We could sit here and just play clips all morning and no songs and no commercials and go all the way through if we wanted to do it. And we still wouldn't get to everything about Dolly Parton. But thanks for checking in from Buffalo Grove. We absolutely are going to do that. It's certainly a tough morning. Really shocker yesterday is, you know, that when those news comes through and there's been, you know, rumblings that she was fighting some health issues. And her sister even let out a little bit of information that seemed like Dolly didn't want let out. But Dolly Parton passed away yesterday after a brief battle with cancer, as it turns out, her rep said. She'll be laid to rest along with her husband, Carl Dean, at the Woodlawn Memorial Park and Mausoleum in Nashville. Just really, really couldn't have been a bigger buzzkill. At 80 years old, she passed away, which sounds like a good run. But I think all of us kind of thought, she's going to probably pass away at about 107 at some point.
1: Yeah, we were expecting Betty White numbers.
0: Completely. Completely. Yeah.
1: That rocked my world, unfortunately.
0: Yeah, I know, you know, she meant tons to you, Kenzie, personally, and she did to me as well. When I mean, last time I was down there in Nashville, me and Megan made a special trip. My brother and my brother lives 10 minutes from her in Nashville.
2: Good neighborhood.
0: Yeah, nice neighborhood, right?
2: He's done well.
0: Well, she has like a hotel for a house. It looks like a hotel, but it's not that secluded. Like some of the other country artists, there's these gates and you can't see their house. It goes back like, you know, 10 miles and then you get to their house on the land. And hers is, you know, reasonable. You can see it from the street. I did a couple U's, you know, went up this small road trying to get there. Now, there was something that stopped me eventually to get to the gate. I wasn't trying to get her to the door and knock on it, but I want a little closer look, you know?
2: Hey, Dolly, I'm here.
0: Hey, Dolly!
2: Hey!
0: Oh!
1: You're like holding an Amazon package?
0: You got a sign for this
1: signature.
0: One. Yeah.
1: I don't make the rules.
2: You got to make it out to Brian. This one's weird. It's a different Amazon program.
1: You the big D. Like,
0: And I talked to my mom yesterday. Again, she lives in the same area because we put my brother and my mom next to each other. Whether they liked it or not, they're down there. And, you know, she said when they broke into the news in Nashville, it hasn't stopped since. Like, since they broke, which they should do, of course. Yeah. But they broke in like it, you know, just the tributes, everybody just coming to the TV stations. Just, again, really just a bummer yesterday, even though she was 80 years old, which sounds like a good run. But we were looking for Betty White numbers on this one.
1: Without question. We were going for historic.
0: Yeah. And we're going to get into all kinds of clips. We're going to play all kinds of audio all morning long. Some really unique stuff. A letter that Dolly Parton wrote to Eminem.
2: Kenzie, did you see this?
1: Of course I saw this. You know, I could do 4 hours. If you guys want to go home, I could do 4 hours
0: it's
1: of
0: a rare, rare moment here from Kenzie telling us to go home.
2: Challenge accepted. I'll see you guys tomorrow.
1: I feel like you're entering my wheelhouse.
0: Yeah, that's good. I mean, listen, there's a phrase that was put out yesterday. I can't remember who said it, but this is what hit me over all the, you know, all of the stuff that was bombarding you yesterday on your timeline or whatever, that said she's the last person to die that everybody loved.
2: Mm-hmm.
0: Like, there's not one person that's going to go like, yeah, but she did this. Like, if you do, you're really get off the island. You're done. You know, if you try to pull that heart, that,
1: you know,
0: that card.
1: She's also one of the first people who died that everybody loved. There's not been so many.
0: Yeah.
2: That's true. Sort of a historic death run in the sense of we've never really seen positivity like this before of her being that beloved. I mean, it's crazy. I don't necessarily know if I agree with that, but it is one of those where if you don't like Dolly Parton, I think that's an incredibly weird thing to live with. I would be very bothered by that. I would think less of you as a person.
1: Well, there's almost any celebrity is allowed to be disliked where you're like, oh, okay, fine. And I think, honestly, people would jump you if you said something about her. Universally, It doesn't matter what race, what gender, like around the world.
0: Yeah, again, you're trying too hard if you're trying to find something on Dolly. What, you know, what, she didn't pay her cable bill on time? what are you gonna...
2: Well, I mean, this is not a political show. We don't dive into politics. It's not what we do here. That being said, I felt like the perfect thing that encapsulated her yesterday was glowing tributes from both the Democratic Socialists of America and President Trump that were both like, man, Dolly, that was a real one.
0: Yeah.
2: Like, rest in peace. We'll never see somebody like her again. That's an incredible way of looking at her life.
0: It really is.
1: Yeah. We're trying to be like, let's lower the flags for a week. And everyone's like, amen, man.
2: Yeah.
1: Amen. Unity. Once again, she brings us together.
0: You know, there was one,
1: even in death.
0: You know, there was one guy, though, like in Congress going like, I don't. And he stood up and everybody looked at him. He went, oh, I guess I, no, I guess not. I guess,
2: you know what? Great idea, my man.
0: I can't be a contrarian on just everything. Okay, yeah, I agree. Yeah, flags and half mast for Dolly. Let's do that. That sounds good. Well, again, we're going to play audio all morning and talk about this, and you can share anything, any thoughts on your in your mind at 312-967-8300. Here was a pretty just, let's just start with this really short clip she talked about. It's a life perspective.
3: If you spend all your time worrying about the bees, you're never going to get a chance to taste the honey. Isn't that good?
0: Oh.
1: Awesome, my favorite.
0: Oh, Dolly. Think about that. We'll start with that one. We're going to make a lot of stuff to make you think today. Maybe you're not even a Dolly Parton fan musically, and that's the truth. Like, you don't have to be. Everything that she did.
1: I think she has more people who are fans of her, like, personality than her music.
0: Yeah.
1: Also, probably the first person ever to have that happen as a musical star. Probably just more people interested in who she is and what she's talking about than even her music, which has broken how many records?
0: Yeah. So we'll get into it. Again, all morning long, we have a fact coming up that makes your brain go. We'll get to that, too, right around 625.
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0: And going through the first week of Chicago Public Schools, look for heavier traffic than usual. And for the first time all week, got some scattered showers coming through this morning. So, in fact, all day long, there's a chance of just some light rain, possibly thunderstorms later today. Right now, traffic is pretty light, but it's building quickly. About 25 minutes from O'Hare to downtown on the Kennedy. You're looking at 30 on the Ike from 390 to downtown, 35 on the Stevenson. From Veterans Tollway to Lakeshore Drive, south side, about 20 to 25 minutes. Everything's starting to build from south of the merge. The region, generally okay, and same with Lakeshore Drive. So hang tight.
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1: That's where Never Give Up comes from. I wasn't Brock. I wasn't Roman. I wasn't Dwayne. 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
3: 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A fact that makes your brain go right after Evanescence here on Q101.

0: Brian and Kenzie on Q101. Time for a fact that makes your brain go. I found this one pretty shocking. As 17% of Chicagoans think kids should be doing this weekly to have a great future. I think it's a terrible idea. And this is a new thing. I got to believe this is a 2026 thing. I'd be stunned to find out if Kenzie's generation, my generation, Case's generation, who was the most recent in high school.
1: I was just there.
0: Just last week, he was in high school.
1: It feels like just yesterday.
0: But parents...
1: getting my ass kicked in high school.
0: Getting shoved into a locker. Unlike getting shoved into a locker here at Q101 yesterday, which happened to Case, too.
1: Dougie Styles really got the best of me. Yeah. I thought I could take him. Turns out I still can't.
2: That's why you always feel like you were just in high school. You're still getting your ass tossed around.
1: I walk down the hallway, Brian Phillips shoulder checks me.
0: Yeah.
1: It's a tough existence here.
0: I was going to step in, but actually I was afraid of Brian Phillips. He was like, give me your lunch money, nerd.
1: That's exactly what happened. It was weird. It sucks. So, I thought I had proved myself. By this point, I haven't.
0: No, high school is where it all... That's why I keep saying high school at 4 years is pretty important.
1: Oh,
0: it was a measuring stick.
1: I'm going to avoid Lauren today. She didn't get her licks in yesterday. Who knows what could happen today?
0: I'm going to give you a scissor kick when you come in.
1: that or a swirly.
0: So 17% of people think in Chicago think their kids should be doing this weekly to have a good future. I think it's a terrible idea. And again, I don't know. We'll find out if each of us had this in our lives. What do you think it is, Kenzie?
2: Something they do weekly now?
0: So something they'll do weekly that will ensure them having a good future. And this is what the parents think that are doing this. But I think it's a terrible idea. Terrible.
2: I think they're going to have 5 a.m. workouts.
0: 5 a.m. workouts. Yeah, those parents that are in the CrossFit and say, we're getting up.
2: We're all getting there to learn. Crack

0: Dawn, it's still dark out. Doesn't matter. Shouldn't stop motivating you. I think it's 5 a.m. workouts.
1: Start running around the house till you throw up, and then you can come inside.
0: But what's going to happen is all the kids are going to be falling asleep in school by second period.
1: No kidding. Remember how tired you were as a teenager?
2: Well, especially, I always wondered about that with swimmers, because pool time, you got to start swimming at like 2 o'clock in the morning. That's when their practices are. And then not only do you have to get through school where you're tired to begin with, but you're also either wet or just recently were wet, which feels like it would be distracting.
1: I always thought it was cool when the swimmers would come into class with wet hair and like a tracksuit on. I was like, damn, why can't I do that?
0: You go to the bathroom and put your head under the sink.
2: No, I was doing the butterfly this morning. Pretty good workout.
1: Just tied the Olympic record in the pool over there.
2: Tied an Olympic record?
1: Well, that's what I would say.
2: I think that would fall apart pretty quickly.
1: I was a pretty good athlete in high school. It's not now. You don't look at me now and think I can set an Olympic record in the pool.
2: But do you think you could have been a good swimmer?
1: The swimming coach tried to recruit me off the basketball team to join the swim team. And the only reason his logic was is I could get across the pool faster because I was so tall.
2: Mm-hmm.
1: He said, I could make you into a machine. Because all swimmers are pretty tall.
0: You get in the pool, you're in touch with the edge. You win.
2: Just belly flop in.
1: Just fall in. Yeah. Winner. Yes.
2: Do you think, you mentioned CrossFit parents, are people still doing CrossFit?
1: I think it's still pretty huge. You hear about pickleball too much now. It's pushed away CrossFit.
2: I think we learned that CrossFit injures you a bunch, that the workouts are actually completely unsafe for your body.
0: Yeah, they're like, pick up a barbell, jump up and down, and that's it. It's like, okay.
1: And I'm going to punch you in the face now.
2: It's kind of that. It's like, oh, weird. Everybody tore their ACLs doing CrossFit. Everybody
0: pick
2: has a pectoral strain.
0: In a jerking motion.
2: Lift with your back and only your back.
0: Yeah, throw it.
1: Let's do a quick poll. If there's any CrossFit aficionados still out there at 312-967-8300 or just sit on the couch. Let us know what you're doing right now this morning.
0: I think I have a CrossFit gym near me. Or I don't know if there's like a new version of CrossFit, but there's one near me.
1: I can't get it straight anymore. So there's like Equinox, there's Planet Fitness. I know Planet Fitness is just like a regular gym.
2: Are you just listing gyms?
1: But I mean, I don't know what Equinox is. Is it just a gym?
2: It's like a rich person gym.
1: That's
2: if you got to ask, you can't afford it.
0: How about you stay out of there? Don't ruin the vibe.
2: The Planet Fitness type. I'll see you with the black card and the tanning bed.
1: I peek in the Equinox and they shut the blinds. What's going on in there, guys? Hey.
0: There's a hibachi place I really like out in South Elgin. And next to it, I only ever walk past it to get to my food, is a gym that looks like a CrossFit gym. And it's called like F45, and it has racing stripes. And every time I walk past, everyone looks so tired. I'm like, oh, I'm so happy I'm just getting hibachi and not going in there.
2: Betsy, an onion volcano instead.
0: Oh, God, that looks so bad.
1: I'll take an extra bowl of white rice, please. Thank you.
0: Please hand me the sushi menu while I wait.
1: Case, what do you think it is? 17% of parents are wanting their kids to do this every week, and they think it's going to set their future. I think it's a terrible idea.
2: I think it's skateboarding.
1: Mm.
2: And you and I were just talking about this in the car. This might have been when we were going to the bison farm. I think skateboarding is really good for kids. It teaches them failure. There's nothing you can do on a skateboard the first try. You have to fall in order to learn how to do something. And when you fall, you're falling onto concrete.
1: Yeah.
2: And the better you get, the more, like, if you're trying to jump down a stair set, that's just like jumping off of a building. And if you don't land on your board, then you're just splatting on the concrete. And I think it's really good for kids. I want every kid to skateboard. I think, one, it's just badass. I want my kid to be a badass.
1: Yeah.
2: But two, it teaches them the process of trying, failing, and trying again, and then hopefully succeeding. And I think that's a really important thing for kids.
1: God, I grew up with a crappy Kmart metal wheel skateboard. Oh. It hit a little pebble, and you go flying. Like,
0: the
1: wheels
0: came off.
1: It would launch you like 20 feet, and then you hit the concrete.
2: Yeah.
1: I remember one time I got launched on that skateboard, and I was heading toward the lawn, like the grass over the curb. And in air, I thought, thank God. And then I hit a rock in the grass in my head, and it cut my forehead open. I'm like, well, the odds of that? God.
0: You found that rock. You're like, oh, good, I'm heading towards a grassy area.
1: A grassy knoll, if you will.
2: A grassy knoll.
1: Lee Harvey's probably sitting there with a rifle, but at least I'll have someone to talk to when I land. Nope, get a rock. All right, when we come back here in just 3 minutes, Brian and Kenzie, Q101, the fact that makes your brain go. 70% of parents are letting their kids or wanting their kids to do this to have a good future. I think it's a bad idea. It is Brian and Kenzie, Q101.

0: 10 minutes, we will pour one out for Dolly with tons of audio. We will have the best tribute to one of the greatest ladies to ever live. That's coming up. But first, a fact that makes your brain go. And 17% of Chicago parents think this is setting their kids up for a great future. I think it's a terrible idea. And they're doing this right now. And I think it's a 2026 thing. And we'll find out when we give you the answer here at 312-967-8020. You can chime in for yourself. Kenzie thinks it's getting them into CrossFit workouts in the morning, get a 5 a.m. workout.
1: And they're like, I'm going to get my kid all motivated, but they're asleep in the middle of school.
0: Yeah, it's like, and then they pass out. Case thinks it's getting him on skateboards. A popular answer in facts with Case of getting kids on skateboards because it's, quote, badass.
2: I'm all about it. And I also have to note really quick, I asked before the song, I go, is anybody still doing CrossFit? Turns out text line, people are still doing CrossFit.
0: Oh, yeah.
2: A lot of CrossFit check-ins.
0: I think pickleball just took over the algorithm, but CrossFit people have to fight more to win that back.
2: I feel like I poked a beehive. I'm sorry. Don't throw your barbells at me.
0: All the CrossFit people are going to meet you outside with their bands and choke you out.
2: Right after I got my ass kicked by Brian Phillips yesterday, now it's the CrossFit community.
0: Tough week.
2: I know.
0: Tough week for you.
2: It's a being alive.
0: Both those answers are wrong. What it is, 70% of Chicago parents think this is setting their kids up for a great future. They are giving their kids an allowance not tied to chores. They're just giving them money.
2: Woke.
0: And
1: yeah.
0: And I think the argument is on their side of it is that they can teach them responsibility of money. They're just going to give them money, not tied to chores, but so they can invest it, as one parent said. Start investing at 13 years old, the money to set them up for a good future.
1: I guess if you are the kind of parent that the kid, every time they're like, hey, can I have $20 or can I have this or I'm going to the movies? You do it. So you're like, I'm going to move you to an allowance. You're going to get $10 a week. You figure out how to make that work.
0: Right.
1: If you're doing it so they can't constantly come to you for money and it's a lesser amount of money than what you would normally do.
0: Did you get an allowance?
1: No.
2: Kenzie had a job at like 4.
0: Yeah. In a steel mill.
1: I had a paper route in elementary school as well as babies in elementary school because my parents only, and they made this clear, would buy necessities. You had Christmas and you had your birthday.
0: Right.
1: So you'd have to want something for a very long time because my birthday's in April. So if something came around in the summer I was interested in, boy, did I have to make sure that was still my passion. I had to really think about that for a while. That was it. If you wanted a gift, it had to be your birthday and it had to be Christmas. Beyond that, beyond life necessities such as food, you were paying for it.
0: And it had to be your passion, the gift. It had to be your passion, which is really funny.
1: You didn't want to blow it, man.
0: I don't know.
1: This is going to be it.
0: Like, I'm not sure I still know what my passion is. You know what your passion was at 6 years old?
1: You better not ever ask. Kids these days, they want something for a week, and they don't care about it 3 weeks from now. I'm like, I've been thinking about this for over half of a year every day. I'm sure now.
2: I understand why you got so into manifestation. You had to manifest everything as a child.
1: Oh, my God.
0: And then the next day, she's like, damn it. Pick the wrong passion. I thought I'd like it. Damn it.
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0: Traffic on the first week of CPS going back to school. Yeah, it's busier than usual. Right now, you're looking at about 35 from O'Hare to downtown on the Kennedy, about 50 on the Ike from 390 to downtown. Give yourself 50 on the Stevenson from Veterans Tollway to Lakeshore Drive. South side's about 30 minutes, but increasing on the merge, and you get towards Sox Park over in the region in Indiana. Hopefully everybody's got their power full on. I think that's what was said last night by midnight. Everybody in Gary, hit us up if you don't have power right now at 312-967-8300, because I think you're supposed to have it by now. In and out on the 8094, I should say, east and west. That's shoulder construction causing a little bit of slowdown there, and Lakeshore Drive's pretty good. Scattered rain throughout the morning and really throughout the entire day. Could be a chance of a thunderstorm in this afternoon, but it also might not rain at all where you are. Should be low 80s.
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3: It's Brian and Kenzie on Q101. Coming up, a lot to get to in sports with the Cubs and the White Sox. Great games last night. But first, we have to, and we've already mentioned it, but we have to properly pour one out.
4: How do I say goodbye?
3: Without question, for one of the greatest people to live in the history of the earth. Dolly Parton passed away yesterday after a brief battle with cancer. She was 80 years old, and she'll be laid to rest with her husband, who passed away in the last couple of years, Carl Dean, married 60 years, and she'll be sitting right next to him there in Nashville in the Woodlawn Memorial Park and Mausoleum. Really sad, seemed out of nowhere. I know there were some rumors that she was having some health issues, but certainly a gut punch yesterday, and thinking that she was going to make it to 100 easily. Here's the announcement. This was interesting. An announcement came from her nephew, and this dropped. And here's the announcement from her nephew. And he pretty much explains why he's doing this and everything about it right here.
5: My name is Brian Seaver, son of Cassie Parton, and I'm representing the Parton and Owens family today, announcing the passing of my Aunt Dolly, Rebecca Parton Dean. Sister, sis, Aunt Granny to one generation and Gigi to the next. This video announcement is something Dolly asked of me years ago, before I fully absorbed it as a future reality. As her head of security for more than two decades, a role my father Larry held before me, I have imagined the heaviness of this moment, but haven't truly felt it until now. It is an honor that is mixed with absolute pride and great sadness. But sadness lies with us, not with Dolly. Dolly has lived in the light, and is in the arms of Jesus, surely met by Carl, her parents, and countless others who have watched her and longed for her to meet them in the heavens. Dolly was a farmer, just like her daddy. He farmed the soil, she farmed songs and happiness. Dolly called me and said she wants to rest in a beautiful bed of plush cotton because after a life wearing heavy rhinestones, she finally deserves to be comfortable and have some rest. Rest in peace, Aunt Dolly, Aunt Granny, Gigi. May God bless Dolly Parton, and may God bless you all. She will always love you.
3: Man, that got me yesterday, that statement. And also, when someone big dies and you then find out about some kind of family member, oftentimes it's not awesome, you know?
6: The hidden surprise is usually not great.
7: Sort of the complicated legacy of Gene Hackman and his kids that we talked about so much last year, where they were not as into Gene Hackman as we all were.
3: No, they want that money. They want to secure the bag. This guy sounds awesome, and you know, I believe his words when he says she wanted him to do this, and that he was head of security for 20 years, his dad was for her. It just was really an emotional moment for a guy that kept it together, too, by the way. Really kept it together. You know, Dolly Parton, 26 songs, reached number one on the Billboard Country Charts. She wrote 3,000 songs. Are you kidding me?
6: I can't even write one.
3: Kenzie, I play guitar.
6: That's so annoying.
3: Kenzie, I've been playing guitar since I was 12 years old. You know how many songs I got?
6: None.
3: Half of one. I got half of one.
7: What's the half?
3: It's a good riff. I'll debut it on the show next week.
7: No, do the riff right now.
3: It's like, bow, bow, bow, junka, jun, jun, jun,
6: I've heard
3: bow.
6: That before.
3: Yeah, I know. I played it for Kenzie.
6: He'd sued.
3: I called her one night, and I said to Kenzie, 2 in the morning, hey, check out this riff.
7: It's sort of a Stella Lefty, Noah Kahn situation. Metallica's like, ooh, that sounds familiar.
6: Yep.
3: I'm like Richie Valens calling Donna on the payphone, calling Kenzie to play my guitar to it. God.
7: You guys have such an intimate relationship. A lot of people don't know that. A lot of calls in the middle of the night.
3: Oh, yeah. I got all these song ideas.
6: My favorite person to hear.
3: Kenzie's heard so many guitar riffs from me, more than anybody. So she sold over 100 million records.
7: Not bad.
3: Obviously, no one's doing that ever again because no one even buys anything like that. And just the fact that she did that in a time when people were buying and there was so much competition is stupid. It doesn't, you know, make her one of the best-selling female artists ever. We can go through the stats like that. But, you know, Kenzie, I didn't mean to send a text like that because I thought everybody knew by the time we have a text chat with all of us. And somebody seems to know everything before, you know, all going to find it at the same time. And I sent the text that, no, Dolly passed. And then Kenzie didn't know and started sending all these all caps. And I was like, oh, crap. I thought I didn't want to be the one to tell
6: it. My day.
3: Yes.
6: I felt like I was going to throw up when you did that.
3: And I'm sorry about that.
6: It's
3: not fine.
6: It was really sad.
3: Yeah, but you've talked about Dolly all the time in our almost 4 years of knowing each other. You talked about her, you know, weekly, it seems like.
6: I mean, without question, she was, you know, my favorite celebrity, if you will, of all time. I mean, for me, she's, and from my point of view, she's been in my life since I was a kid. So, like, my grandparents live in Sevierville. I lived not too far from there for many years and grew up like really in the deep South where there's not tons of money. Dolly talked about that a lot. I grew up really related to that. I was an imagination library kid.
3: The literacy worked.
6: I know, it worked out great. Where we got the books every month, like with her signature. Did I think she was signing mine every month? Yes. Did I think Dolly was just taking care of me?
3: Mm-hmm.
6: Yes, but I love those books. I couldn't wait to sign my son up. I was so excited when Marino was born. It was one of the first things I did was sign him up for that. It's such an amazing, you know, tradition and special thing to have, and she just cares about the kids. And Dollywood was the first of a music park that I ever went to because my family did not have much money when I was growing up, and they do, like, donation days for residents where you can just donate, like, $5 per person and attend instead of normal price tickets. So, again, I thought she was just doing me a lot of favors as I was growing up. I'm like, you know.
3: You're right.
6: Aunt Dolly. yeah. And I just grew up idolizing her in so many ways. And, again, she was just such a deep part of my childhood between the only way that I got new books and the only way I was able to go to an amusement park. And living just around, like, the Dolly community so many years back, you know, obviously
3: yeah.
6: It's developed a lot. But when you're talking about, like, 30 years ago, it was a pretty different setup.
3: Yep.
6: And it was just, she was so special to me. Hands down, my favorite celebrity. So much part of my childhood. But then as an adult, just how unapologetically herself she always was. I don't know if you've known, but I'm kind of a fan of, like, big nails and big hair and
3: what?
6: Big lashes. I don't know if these are things that you've noticed about me, but I just loved her, you know, very respectful, but somewhat cheeky responses about people thinking, like, you have to be dumb if you have the big hair, and how she played off of it. She was truly just an absolute genius and always knew what she was doing. So she is really somebody who's influenced every single stage of my life, and she's impacted my kids' lives because they were imagination library children as well. And
3: yeah.
6: it really broke my heart. I really cried, especially at night when you get more emotional. There was a few times last night as I was, like, wanted to go grab my favorite audio clips to share, like, that I just started crying because I was like, oh my God, like, she was just so part of me growing up. It feels like a really good, like, big goodbye, you know?
3: Yeah. I mean, I can feel it. I can feel it. It's when someone you worship and a legend, and you just what you were saying, you feel like she's yours. It's not like everybody else had a loss today. It's just you had a loss today.
6: Well, yeah, it feels like a family member.
3: Yeah.
8: I read that great quote where somebody asked her about never having children yesterday. I was reading this quote yesterday, and she said, well, you know, I wasn't able physically to have children. I tried a number of times. It didn't work out for me. And then I realized that my calling was not to be a mother to one or two children, but to be a mother to everybody. And I think that speaks to what Kinsey is saying, where, you know, at a young age, she thought Dolly was looking out for her specifically. And I know Kinsey's not alone in that thought, where, again, you know, with Dolly's Imagination Library, which I want to hear that clip in just a second, where she talks about how that was conceived. But over the 31 years that program has been in existence, she has donated over 325 million books to children across the world.
3: That's insane. And, you know, Harper's got a Dolly Parton book. It's not from the Imagination Library, but, you know, which is one of the kids' books about Dolly Parton. She got one for Taylor Swift. She got one for Dolly Parton. Mm-hmm. And last night, she went in the room. She always wants to read books. And I didn't pick the book. And she goes, "I go, go grab your books." She grabs three books to pick out. She grabbed the Dolly book.
8: Fantastic.
3: And I didn't even say it. She heard us talking, heard me talking about Dolly. And she went, "I want to read about it." And I should have videoed it because heard us talking about Dolly. Megan read the book to her. It was so sweet. And here's the clip about Dolly talking about the creation of her Imagination Library, how it came to be, and the impact it's not only had on her, but those across the country.
9: My own daddy couldn't read and write.
6: Wow.
9: And daddy was so smart. He was a really smart business. I learned a lot of my business sense from my dad. But he was always embarrassed that he couldn't read and write. And he thought he couldn't learn after he was grown. And that always troubled me because I felt that he felt inadequate or something. Mm-hmm. And I knew how smart he was. So I just got the big idea one day. I thought, I am going to start a program because I've got to get my daddy involved in something with me. And I thought, well, I'm going to make it like about education, where we give little children a chance to learn in their most impressionable years. So I went to my daddy and I said, Daddy, I'm thinking about starting a program called the Imagination Library, where we give books to kids. And I thought it might be great, like in our little county, maybe a couple of counties over. Mm-hmm. And before you know it, this thing went all over. You know, the governor at the time took it statewide, then it went to Canada, and now we're all over the world. We've given away like over 200 million books. Oh, but my daddy got to live long enough to see it doing well, and I kept, you know, making him feel like he, you know, was such a part of it.
10: I love that.
9: And so he took great pride in that, and it just is so important to me, and it's so big in my heart, mm-hmm. that I got to do something for my daddy.
10: Yeah.
3: Oh. Oh, boy. Here comes the onions. Here it comes. And you know what? It's, first off, does she have, like, the best just speaking voice ever?
6: I know.
7: Great.
3: We did a Mount Rushmore of speaking voices. Forget about the singing voice. She's on it, I think.
7: Dolly,
3: Mount Rushmore.
7: Morgan Freeman, James Earl Jones. Got to be a fourth there.
3: We'll work on that.
7: That's an interesting.
3: Speaking voice, Mount Rushmore.
7: Yeah.
3: I can't argue with your selections right now. James Earl Jones, Morgan Freeman, Dolly Parton.
7: We've got a clip of Johnny Carson we're going to play later today. Yeah. Carson should be in that conversation.
3: Oh, I got it. Pauly Shore. He's on there. He's the last
7: how
3: one.
7: How could I forget?
3: Come on. One more clip. We're going to do this all morning. We have a lot of clips and audio to play, but this was Dolly Parton's advice to teenagers. And this was a kid asking her a question. That's the setup here. It's a teenager asking her this question.
11: If you could tell teenagers of America today one thing, whether it be advice or something of support, what would it be?
12: I would say, act like it's raining every day and wear your rubbers.
3: Amen, sister.
6: Amen, sister.
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0: It's Brian and Kenzie on Q101. Got check-ins from Schererville. That would be Mickey in Schererville, waiting for a chance at those Chicago Wolves tickets against the Manitoba Moose at the Allstate Arena. We have the home opener four-pack of tickets for you from our great friends at the Chicago Wolves. So that is on the way at about 7:20. We'll get you on the phone. So hang tight in Schererville. We are coming for you. First with sports about other things.
1: 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Sports.
0: And you're getting into hockey. Let's get into baseball. As Tristan Peters, the former Savannah Banana, the star of the White Sox, as they beat the Rangers. So a good victory against the Rangers, 11-7. This was Tristan Peters' home run last night.
2: Peters, big drive, right field. This is gone. Tristan Peters has homered in four straight ball games.
0: No, they had six runs in the first inning.
3: They did.
0: Pretty good.
3: It was nice because they really haven't been able to score outside of the ninth inning lately.
0: Yeah. They're pulling the Bears move of like just winning at the end. It's nice to have that pad of six runs in the first inning on the south side. A beautiful day for baseball, by the way. And so this is, they'll have one more on the south side for the series deciding game tonight before the White Sox go to the Twins for a big series with the Twins this weekend. Cubs, interesting stat with the Cubs, even though in the loss. They set a franchise record on Tuesday by scoring their 30th unanswered run over three games. 30th unanswered run, breaking the previous record of 29 over a three-game stretch in 1969. Good year, went to the moon.
3: Wow.
0: Isn't that insane?
3: You look 30 unanswered?
0: Yes, you look so confused on that because they had 19 runs, remember?
3: Oh, that's right.
0: The 19-run game. So they blanked them 7-0 on Monday.
4: Hey, they blanked them.
0: Blanked the D-backs.
4: That's them over, baby.
0: The 19-2 win, and then yeah, there you go. So they had 30 unanswered runs over three games, but they lost yesterday.
3: Bummer.
0: Buzzkill. Buzzkill on that one.
3: It's tough. Yeah, you score so many runs, you think, okay, we'll be fine forever.
0: Yeah.
3: But you can't have a surplus of runs. They don't carry over.
4: Oh, that'd be so nice.
0: Yeah, it'd be cool to spread them out a little bit.
4: So like, I think we're good tonight. We got 50 in the bank.
0: Yeah. It'd be awesome. So, again, they lost, but another series deciding game for the Cubs. This will be at 2:40 today. That'd be an after-lunch snack time.
3: Mm.
0: So, 2:40, have a snack before they come home Friday to host the Reds. Big series for them on the Reds as well. So, there is your sports with your White Sox and Cubs. As we said, coming up, a chance at Chicago Wolves tickets for the home opener. A four-pack of tickets at the Allstate Arena Saturday, October 10th. We'll get you on the phones for Clash with Kenzie shortly to compete for those tickets.
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0: And the first week of CPS schools, as I'd like to mention, every way you go pretty much is going to take longer than it did last week. Going inbound on the Kennedy from O'Hare to downtown, not too bad. You're looking at about 45 minutes, close to an hour, get about 50 minutes on the Ike from 390 to downtown. Also about 50 on the Stevenson from Veterans Tollway to Lakeshore Drive. South side, the Merges building also jams up by Sox Park. Give yourself at least a half hour, but again, that's building, so maybe 35 minutes by the time you get on the road out of your house. And by the way, back to the Kennedy, there was an accident before Division heading outbound that's causing about a five-minute delay going outbound. So again, the city's a little jammed up there. The region has the construction on 8094 east and west right in the Gary area from 65 in and from Klein Avenue to 65. The shoulders are jammed up. Right now, it seems to be moving okay, but it does get real sticky there throughout the morning. And Lakeshore Drive's okay. Scattered rain throughout the morning and throughout the day. So it really depends on where you are. There's a light chance of rain. There's already been some downtown, but now the sun's coming out. So it's going to do that kind of all day and get into the low 80s.
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2: Get on the phones right now, 312-967-8300. Why? Compete against Kenzie in trivia. Clash with Kenzie for Chicago Wolves versus the Manitoba Moose at the Allstate Arena. That's Saturday, October 10th. That begins the season. That's the home opener right there at the Allstate Arena, October 10th. Tickets don't even go on sale yet. They'll go on sale tomorrow. So we got them free and first beforehand because, well, we know people at the Chicago Wolves. It's a four-pack of tickets. So call 312-967-8300 right now to compete against Kenzie and trivia for those Chicago Wolves tickets. And all morning long, we're honoring the great Dolly Parton, tragically passing away yesterday at the age of 80, a short battle with cancer. It's been announced by her people. And just a little wonderful memory. We'll be playing different ones all morning long. Here's one on her perspective on life.
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4: Here we go. Huge tickets on the line in the sports world of Chicago Wolves, Manitoba Moose, their home opener. Four pack of tickets to compete. It will be Allison checking in from Hammond for these tickets. Allison, ahoy. Tell us something about yourself.
5: Ahoy. Good morning. I'm pretty low-key. Honestly, today I'm just really excited that it's finally the first day of school after a two-week delay. So get these kids back in school and out of my fridge.
6: Amen. Oh,
7: and out of my fridge.
6: True words have never been spoken. Beautifully said. That's like a Dolly quote.
4: Now, is that because the power outage is there, or?
5: Yes. The storm hit Tuesday, and school was supposed to start Wednesday, 2 weeks ago.
4: Oh.
5: So they pushed school back 2 weeks. I'm like, ugh.
4: So how much extra stuff was in the fridge to get those kids, you know, like rabid dogs? But did you have power yourself?
5: We lost power for a week here at my house. So Sunday, I went grocery shopping, prepped the whole week, and Tuesday we lost power. I lost $300 in groceries, man.
6: Oh!
5: It was a great time, y'all.
4: You just sat and had a food fest? Did you eat it all, or did you let it go to waste, or what?
5: Oh, we grilled those first 2 days 24/7.
4: Hell yeah.
6: Queen.
4: Allison's out there grilling at 3 a.m.
7: I will say, so I talk to so many crew members every day. I hear from Allison and Hammond every day. I don't think I realize the extent of all the storm damage that she was going through. So, Allison, just on behalf of all of us, thank you for listening and checking in with us while you were going through all of that. And I'm so glad that you have power and now you have kids out of your fridge, like you said.
6: You really earned it.
7: Yeah.
5: Thank you. Thank you, guys.
4: All right, here we go. First one to five wins. Listen carefully. If Ken gets one wrong, you can steal a point. She can do the same with you. Call heads or tails, Allison.
5: Let's go heads today.
4: It is heads, so you're up first. Yes.
6: Your luck is changing.
4: Here we go. In diner speak, drag it through the garden means to add what three items to a burger?
5: Lettuce, tomato, onion.
4: Boom, bam. Wow.
6: Hell yeah, baby.
4: So Allison's got one. Kenzie, in diner speak, what food is...
6: What the hell?
4: I love diners. I love
6: you too.
7: Diner speak. It's the only other language I speak.
4: Yeah. I mean,
6: bilingual.
4: And we're losing some of those old classic diners, too.
7: We are. We're losing smoking waitresses that take your order on a notepad. Everything's an iPad now.
4: If you haven't been, go to Lou Mitchell's and sit at the bar.
7: Where's that at?
4: That's on, is it Jackson? I think it is.
6: Case South hasn't been, obviously.
4: Yeah.
7: Hey, thanks for the invite.
4: Oh, sorry I didn't get you over there. Lou Mitchell's.
5: I wasn't invited either.
7: Thank you, Allison.
4: Allison, fine. I'll drive to Hammond. I'm going to pick you up. Then I'll drive to Elgin, pick up Kenzie. Then I'll zip back around to Uptown, get Case, and then we'll all go to Lou Mitchell's.
7: That's right.
4: Yeah, we'll do that. It'll be great.
7: All right. Nothing
5: that's a
7: back
5: road trip to me.
4: Yeah. Well, it gets you away from that fridge that's, you know, dying over there. Okay. So. Diner speak, Kenzie. What food is referred to as nervous pudding?
6: Nervous pudding?
4: Yes, in diner speak.
6: God, where have I heard that? Well, I've never heard it called this, but I would imagine, like, I'm thinking of a

0: dessert that shakes. Would it be Jell-O?
1: It is Jell-O.
0: Oh my God, nervous pudding.
1: Nervous pudding Jell-O.
2: I think they're playing Riot Fest this year. Yeah. Nervous pudding.
0: That's really funny.
1: Where do you see the pit for nervous pudding? And we have a clip from Family Guy about Peter who went to the diner.
2: Oh, do you want to do this now or do you want to do this after trivia?
1: I want to play it right now.
2: Okay.
1: I want to play it right now. Here's Peter at the diner.
0: Two Here questions
3: then. Peter, you want another waffle?
4: I can't, Lois. I promised Janice I'd take a shift.
5: Can I get two eggs scrambled on toast?
4: Sure thing, honey. Adam and Eve on a raft, wreck 'em.
3: I'd like a hot dog with ketchup and some Jell-O, please.
4: Paint a Bow Wow red and a side of nervous pudding.
6: Can I have a well-done burger with lettuce and tomato?
4: Burn one, drag it through the garden, pin a rose on it.
7: Can I use your bathroom?
4: Got a telephone pole heading to the swimming hole. Spray it with sunshine.
0: Oh, my God.
2: We just have that on cue for whatever it's appropriate.
1: All right, back to the game. 1-1.
2: Okay. Allison, you still there?
8: I'm still here. This is awesome.
2: Thank God. 1-1 back to Allison.
1: Okay, Allison.
0: 1-1.
1: AARP is an interest group that focuses on assisting people starting at what age?
8: 65.
1: Mm. Oh, not right. No. Kenzie, AARP, the age?
0: I think you just have to be an adult, isn't it?
1: There's an age range.
0: Wait, to become a member? Or to help, the old age to help people.
1: It focuses on assisting people at this age.
0: Oh, okay. 50.
1: Oh, it is 50.
0: Yeah.
1: Yeah, that's a good job.
0: I think that you could become a member at 18. You can be an AARP member.
2: We'll look that up in just a second. Wow. I can get in on AARP.
0: Because they send you like things to sign up. I've gotten them forever.
1: Yeah.
0: Say, okay.
1: I guess they have good deals on diners and hotels.
2: Things like that.
1: Yeah.
2: 2-1, it's back to Kenzie.
1: Kenzie, Ann Turner Cook has been the iconic face of what baby-focused company since 1928?
0: Is it Gerber?
1: It is Gerber. Okay. There we go. Not many baby-focused companies with a face on it.
2: Well, Pampers and the like. There's a bunch of baby companies.
0: There's a lot of baby companies.
1: There are a lot. I don't pay attention when I was buying them for Harper all those years.
2: 3-1, it's back to Allison.
1: Allison, which U.S. state is home to both the highest and lowest points in the continuous 48 states?
8: Colorado.
1: It is not Colorado. Kenzie, do you know?
0: Highest and lowest, I'm going to guess Alaska.
1: It's not Alaska.
2: We're looking for the main 48, the continental 48.
1: Yeah, it's California because it's so long. The highest and the lowest. So let's go.
0: Is that the scientific reason? Because it's long?
1: It's really long. It's
2: actually, kind of.
1: Yeah, I mean, that's it.
0: So
1: 3-1.
2: And back to Kenzie.
1: Kenzie, in which U.S. state will you find Birmingham, Mobile, and Huntsville?
0: Well, hold on. I'm sorry. In what state will you find Birmingham, Mobile, and Huntsville?
1: Yes.
0: Mobile is Alabama.
1: Yes, it is.
0: I know that. I've been there.
1: Kenzie's got 4. And back to Allison.
2: She's got 1. She needs a few right here.
1: Stewart fails to save the universe, and Georgia and Mandy's first marriage are spinoffs of what TV show?
8: Young Sheldon.
1: Young Sheldon.
2: I'm going to count it. I'm going to count it because I think actually, yeah, I think she's on a technicality right. It's a spinoff of a spinoff.
1: Yeah, with Big Bang Theory, Young Sheldon, and those were spinoffs of that.
2: Who would have thought? Three spinoffs. She knew, yes.
1: Is that all of us seen an episode of Big Bang Theory, by the way? The most popular show probably for the last 15 years?
0: I have to say, I can't stand it. And I want to like it. I have watched 5 minutes of so many episodes, and I hate it. I have never, ever laughed. And I feel bad about it. Like, I want in, and I hate it.
1: Sounds like you gave it a shot.
0: I really did.
1: Fair shake.
0: I watched so many episodes, and I'm like, it's still nothing. I can't.
1: So 4-2.
2: And back to Kenzie. She can win with the correct answer.
1: So, Kenzie, the sitcom Frasier was a spinoff from what other long-running successful sitcom?
0: Ooh.
1: So Frasier was a spinoff of a successful sitcom.
0: Frasier. I love Frasier. Oh, what's his face? He's on the other one.
1: What's his face?
0: He's on Cheers.
1: Cheers is right.
0: Yes.
1: Kenzie wins.
0: Can I just say, though?
1: I already see your face right now, what you're going to do here.
0: I just had a tough couple weeks. I don't really want to dunk on her. I would really like just give her tickets.
1: I think you're right with what you went through in Hammond and the electric company not helping you out, the fridge, the grilling out.
0: Your kids being home.
1: Extra 2 weeks. Allison, we're going to give you the tickets, okay?
8: Oh, my God. Thank you guys so much.
0: You are so welcome. Like, we need to help in some way. Like, just, like, you know, our poor peoples of Indiana.
1: Right.
8: Oh, man, you guys know I love you, and I'm always trying to keep it positive and crack little jokey jokes. Oh, my gosh. Thank you guys so much.
1: Well, we love you. Love you so much. Chicago Wolves, Manitoba Moose, Allstate Arena, Saturday, October 10th. For the home opener, you got a 4-pack of tickets, Allison. Congratulations.
8: Thank you guys so much. I'm going to continue to text in and listen to you. Thank you so much. Have a great rest of your day.

0: Brian and Kenzie on Q101, and we'll give away more tickets tomorrow. 720, be here to get on the phones for Chicago Wolves versus the Manitoba Moose. Kenzie won, but generously gave the tickets to Allison and Hammond because she had no power, lost $300 of groceries. Well-deserved of our 219ers. And one of the questions in trivia was the age for AARP and when you start getting those benefits or when you can get them. And Kenzie said, well, I think you can get them as an adult, but I think the actual age is 50. But I looked it up. Anyone, you were right, Kenzie, anyone aged 18 or older can become a member of AARP.
1: Which, I knew it. I told you.
2: Wow.
0: I didn't know that.
2: And AARP stands for what?
0: I knew you were going to say that. I can't remember.
2: The advancement
0: of old people?
2: Automatically of retired people? What does it say? I know. I think retired people is the RP.
1: I don't know. I always get it confused with the gun one, though.
2: The NRA?
1: Yes. And so sometimes I'm really lost in the conversation.
2: You think kids are leaving school and protesting AARP?
1: Do you understand how confusing some of my conversations have been today? When I've actually been like, you should sign up for the NRA.
2: You're like, wow, Ted Cruz really loves AARP. Wow.
1: I'm here, Rick. Good discount.
0: I'll tell you what. They have to change their name.
2: Okay.
0: It's the American Association of Retired Persons. Mm-hmm. And you can start at 50. They target 50. No one's retiring for the rest of our existence at 50, 60, 70. No one's retiring.
1: My goal is to be retired by 50, for
0: good,
1: sure.
0: Good luck. Good luck with that.
1: Thank you.
2: Kenzie's stupid goal took a different one.
0: I mean,
1: I believe in me.
0: Well, it's fine. You go
1: because
0: for it.
1: It like 20 years.
0: Yeah, I don't know. I mean, nothing's getting cheaper. Let's just say that. And here's the deal. You get benefits. You can save up to 10% on hotels and flights. 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
0: Third day of Chicago Public Schools getting back in action, and you can see it on the roads for sure. Going inbound on the Kennedy from O'Hare to downtown is going to take you getting close to an hour now, just over an hour on the Ike, 70 minutes from 390 to downtown. 50 on the Stevenson from Veterans Tollway to Lakeshore Drive. South side, you're looking at about 40 minutes. Stop and go all the way in south of the merge. Over in Indiana, all that construction on 8094 in the Gary area. It's not as bad as it's been all week, but it certainly is a slowdown with both shoulders in both directions being worked on. And then Lakeshore Drive looks pretty clean at this point. Scattered rain all morning. Sun's coming out downtown on and off. And that could be happening in your area as well. But just there is a chance of scattered rain all morning. Chance of a thunderstorm later on.
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3: It's Brian and Kenzie on Q101. We are going to have a massive pour one out for one of the greatest human beings ever to have walked the earth, coming up here after Paramore with Brian and Kenzie on Q101.

0: Brian and Kenzie on Q101 with obviously the biggest story of the day.
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0: And it involves pouring one out for a legend, and legend doesn't do it enough justice. I think if we just say it, the greatest human being nearly ever to live. If there's a category, if there's a Mount Rushmore, she's on it. Dolly Parton passed away yesterday after a brief battle with cancer. She was 80 years old. Her rep said she bravely faced a brief battle with cancer because none of us even heard about this was going on. She kept it very quiet with her family and passed at the Vanderbilt Ingram Cancer Center in Nashville, surrounded by loved ones. It's not clear what type of cancer she had. A video was released immediately on her social media, and this is from her nephew, and he pretty much lays out pretty much the whole order of what Dolly wanted in the situation.
3: My name is Brian Seaver, son of Cassie Parton, and I'm representing the Parton and Owens family today, announcing the passing of my Aunt Dolly Rebecca Parton Dean, sister, sis, Aunt Granny to one generation and Gigi to the next. This video announcement is something Dolly asked of me years ago, before I fully absorbed it as a future reality. As her head of security for more than two decades, a role my father Larry held before me, I have imagined the heaviness of this moment, but haven't truly felt it until now. It is an honor that is mixed with absolute pride and great sadness. But sadness lies with us, not with Dolly. Dolly has lived in the light and is in the arms of Jesus, surely met by Carl, her parents, and countless others who have watched her and longed for her to meet them in the heavens. Dolly was a farmer, just like her daddy. He farmed the soil, she farmed songs and happiness. Dolly called me and said she wants to rest in a beautiful bed of plush cotton because after a life wearing heavy rhinestones, she finally deserves to be comfortable and have some rest. Rest in peace, Aunt Dolly, Aunt Granny, Gigi. May God bless Dolly Parton, and may God bless you all. She will always love you.
0: Stoic. There's something about a grown man like the Stoic saying daddy that just gets me.
4: Mm-hmm. Or Granny. Yeah, Granny. Gigi, yeah, that's tough.
0: Gigi. Like,
4: yeah. I wasn't expecting the line about laying in a bed of cotton after, you know, wearing those heavy rhinestones for her time. That got me yesterday. I was not ready. That is so beautifully said and so impactful and just speaks to the absolute wonders that were Dolly Parton.
0: And I accidentally broke this news to Kenzie. I didn't mean to do that, Kenzie. In the normal chat thread where we have a bunch of joking and jovial stuff going on, not a
4: bunch of locker room talk, typically.
0: You know, boys will be boys.
4: And Kenzie.
0: And because Dolly Parton meant so much to Kenzie, all of us, but I mean really meant stuff to Kenzie. And I thought, yeah, when you have an idol, I don't know, you want to be alone when you find this stuff out because you think it's theirs or yours.
5: I was just in shock. I mean, I saw a news clip like a week ago where she had canceled appearance. And one thing, there's many things about Dolly Parton. One thing about her is she took being a celebrity as an honor and she took it very seriously. And in fact, when she was filming Steel Magnolias, there was a scene where they were all outside, like Julia Roberts and all of them, they were all outside and it was super, super hot while they were filming. And all the women, a lot of this very famous cast, if you look it up, were complaining about, oh my God, it's so hot. We should film a different day. I want to just get this scene done. And Dolly Parton was super quiet during it. And finally, like, I believe it was Julia Roberts was like, don't you also feel this way? And she goes, yeah, but you know, I always wanted to be a celebrity. And I promise if God, you know, did that for me, that I would never complain about it. Like, I would always just take what came with it. And Julia's like, boy, did none of us say anything. After that was just quite the lesson. So she's so greatly.
0: Yikes.
5: Yeah, she was like, okay, that sucks.
0: Julia Roberts is Homer into the bushes.
5: Yeah. And so anyway, she canceled an appearance like a week or two ago, which really, really was not like her. She valued that. And she put out a post just saying, you know, I'm very sorry, but my little butterfly wings are starting to grow tired.
0: Oh.
5: And I felt sick about a week ago, and then I was like, I don't like that. Get her a bed. Get her a bed now. I love her dearly. You know, my grandparents live in Sevierville. I grew up in the Deep South. Dollywood First Amusement Park. You know, I went over my story earlier, but grew up as an Imagination Library child. My kids are. And she felt like part of my childhood. And I can't think of other celebrities that truly get that close with you, where she was so many aspects of me, you know, growing up. So she's absolutely amazing. But I was worried, especially when her husband died about a year ago, because they were so close, and that does happen to people who are often together that long. And it's like, wow, it was like 1 year, you know, till she rejoined her husband. And it's heartbreaking, but she's just amazing.
4: I worry that's going to be me and Brian, as Brian's going to die, and I'm going to realize that I can't live without him and slowly follow him into the abyss.
0: The interesting part of that is, if you die,
5: he's going to run the board.
0: If you die, I think I'll be okay.
4: Yeah, no, long life ahead of you, my friend.
0: I'll just sit there and go, it's a shame.
4: Prosperous, that is how they describe you.
5: I'll also find out in the group chat, like, oh no.
4: Wait, who texted that?
0: Then Kenzie's like, all right, well, off to Andy's Custard. I'll go over here and get some ice cream.
5: We'll be off next week while we figure this out.
4: Who's going to put together the vacation shows of cases, Dad?
0: Oh, boy. So I want to go through a couple stats on Dolly that are just ridiculous, and no one will ever have these stats again without question as far as music and then philanthropy. I would hope someone could top the philanthropy.
4: Not going to be you.
0: No, it's not. But there's a lot of millionaires and billionaires out there that could learn from this. And, you know, no one's going to do what she did musically. 26 songs reached number one on Billboard country charts. As of 2012, which is 14 years ago, she'd written 3,000 songs.
4: Not bad.
0: 3,000. I got a half a song done from since 12 years old. Got half of them.
5: You'd think that's all she ever did. Like, if you write 3,000 songs, you to be locked in a room and do nothing else.
0: That's it. 100 million records sold, one of the best-selling female artists ever. As of 2021, she appeared on the country music charts in each of the 7 decades. That's insane.
4: So 2020, right. 2010s, 2000s, 90s, 80s, 70s, 60s. That's quite the run.
0: Good run. 11 Grammy Awards, 55 nominations. In 1999, she was in the Country Music Hall of Fame nominated. In the 90s, this is where it gets the philanthropy part. She told every 7th and 8th grader in her home county that she'd give them $500 if they graduated high school and their chosen buddy graduated too. The dropout rate for those classes fell to 6%.
4: Incredible.
0: And I'm pretty sure that was a high dropout rate in that area.
4: Yes, no, that dramatically turned around that area.
0: That's pretty awesome right there. 2003, her efforts to preserve the bald eagle through the American Eagle Foundation Sanctuary at Dollywood earned her a partnership award from the U.S. Fish and Wildlife Service.
4: Incredible.
0: What I wouldn't give to have a partnership from them, just so I looked cool to people that hunted and fished.
4: Oh, God, yeah.
0: You know? God. She didn't need to do that one. Of all the other stuff she did, but she did that and saved
4: it. That would be enough, by the way.
0: Yeah.
5: She's not even done.
0: Though politically neutral, which we've mentioned, she's probably the last person or possibly the only person to die that's a bipartisan death.
4: I mentioned at the top of the show, she got glowing tributes yesterday from the Democratic Socialists of America and President Trump, which is a testament to just what a wonderful human she was.
0: I'm afraid to go to some of those other parties we don't like to talk about. They might have even said that she's, Dolly Parton.
4: Everybody loved her.
0: She was known for a long history of openly supporting the gay community and publicly came out in support of same-sex marriage in 2009. Excellent. After wildfires devastated her hometown, she created a fund that gave families who lost their homes $1,000 every month for 6 months. Mm-hmm. How do you keep track of all this money? I know she had a lot, but if you just throw that number out, I'll give everybody.
5: I would imagine she had a team, Brian.
0: I don't know. I'll
5: give she also wasn't rounding up the bald eagles.
0: I'll give out $1,000 a month for all y'all.
4: It's a really complicated Venmo history at that point.
0: Oh, my
4: point.
0: God.
4: Like, I got to take better notes.
0: I'd leave my car and go, did I give out all my money? Oh, wait a minute. Do I have any left?
4: Well, that wasn't enough because she gave everybody $1,000 for 6 months. And then what, Brian?
0: Then surprised them by making the last check being $5,000. God.
4: Not bad.
0: Pretty nice.
5: She's like, you know what? I've been giving all these months. They deserve a surprise at the end. Like, she's just it's not. If more people viewed the world like that, this world would be absolutely incredible. It'd be an incredible place to live and be in.
0: And by the way, when I mentioned all these things, we're not even done yet. My mom lives 10 minutes from where her house is in Brentwood, which is Nashville. And her house is the size of a hotel. She had enough money to still live awesome and do all these good things, which this is what.
5: It shows how charitable the 1% of the world could be and still live lavishly. You don't have to join us down here. Still have all the nice stuff. Yeah.
0: Listen, people that worked very hard like her deserve all that millions, close to $1 billion, whatever she could have had if she didn't give away any of the money. But see, if you give some of that away, pretty cool.
4: Pretty Elon, cool. Take notes.
0: And to Kenzie's point, you're not going to come back down with us. You're not gonna,
5: don't worry.
0: You're not
5: I
0: living in the gutter.
5: I'm
0: not kidding. Her house is the size of a hotel.
4: That's awesome.
0: It was awesome.
4: But she's not a billionaire, and I think that's also awesome.
5: I really think she could have been. I think she made a conscious effort to clearly, you know, give back to people of the world, children of the world, community, nature. And she could have been a billionaire, truly.
0: Honestly.
5: Think of all that she gave away and that what she did. She could have done that, but she made an effort. And wouldn't you rather be rich and have changed the world and be universally loved than only be rich? Because she didn't even have to give it up.
0: Now I'm trying to think of $1 billion and what I might do with it, though.
5: Buy Twitter.
4: Yeah. And some Lambos.
0: Oh, I'll take 100 Lambos.
4: In like a paint job of Dolly Parton on the Lambo in tribute to her. It's what she would have wanted.
5: Because you're charitable. Yeah.
0: Now, here's some of the other things that are also big donations. COVID-19 pandemic, she gave $1 million toward research at Vanderbilt, which is an excellent medical school. And then she later gave Vanderbilt $1 million for pediatric infectious disease research. Just kept throwing out the money.
5: I specifically, when I went to get a COVID vaccine, asked for the Dolly Parton vaccine. That's actually how I ordered it.
0: Yeah, what's her blend? Is it a margarita?
5: I was like, I will take the Dolly Parton one, please.
0: Can you just squirt it in my mouth? Don't put it
5: in
0: my arm.
5: That's how I ordered my vaccine.
4: Yeah, I'll take the Dolly, please and thank you.
5: Yeah, no, hands down. I didn't need any more information.
0: And this might be the biggest part of her legacy, which Kenji mentioned when we first talked about this an hour ago. The Dolly Parton Imagination Library has donated over 325 million books to children worldwide since it launched 31 years ago in 95.
5: And can I say really fast?
0: Yeah.
5: If you don't know about this program, if you Google like Dolly's Imagination Library, there's going to be a million things about like check if you're eligible, sign up. It's kids, I mean, almost anywhere, even in different countries. It's not even just the U.S. 5 and under. Okay, so if you have any kids 5 and under, you can sign them up individually, get multiple books to your house. But you get one book a month that has the little Dolly stamp in the corner through 5 years old. So if you have a 3-year-old or 4-year-old right now, go sign up. You can still get a year or two of books. So
0: it's amazing.
5: If you're unaware of that program, almost everywhere is eligible, especially to anybody listening right now, I'd imagine. So
0: yeah.
5: You can still join that.
0: Yep. So many accomplishments that we can't even get to all of them. There's no question. We can't.
4: We're up against it now, but a mob formed in my Facebook DMs last night over how to handle this Friday's movie review. So I think when we come back, we can make an official ruling on what I'll be reviewing, the movie I've never seen that I'll watch and review this Friday at 8.
0: The mob is out front of the building, too, of the NBC Towers.
4: The mob.
0: You better make the right answer here in 3 minutes with Brian and Kenzie on Q101.

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0: Brian and Kenzie on Q101, and we were just talking about the sad passing of Dolly Parton. We have a lot more to talk about with it, including a letter she wrote to Eminem. That's true. We have that coming up at 8:50 in Music Entertainment News. But before we wrap it up, people like Bonnie and Hammond, very, very vocal. Thank you, Bonnie, checking in from Hammond. We hope you're doing okay and your power's on and all that in Hammond. Came out, said, well, Case has to change his movie review, what he's going to do this Friday, to 9 to 5. And a lot of people said 9 to 5. Some people jumped in. The Steel Magnolias crowd jumped in, which is a phenomenal movie.
1: Heard a lot from the Steel Magnolia people last night.
0: But I think like 9 to 5 is her movie.
1: Mm-hmm.
0: So I think that's the one you got to do. And that was the most votes came through. So are we officially changing it now?
1: We're changing it. So we were going to do Who Framed Roger Rabbit on Friday. As I look ahead at my calendar, I have most of the movies planned out for what we're going to do for the rest of the year, barring any dramatic, iconic deaths like this one. So I've got an open spot in September. If it feels appropriate to move Who Framed Roger Rabbit, there we will. But this Friday, 8 o'clock, I will be reviewing 9 to 5. I'll watch it Thursday night. We'll talk about it Friday at this time. I think as the world continues to move as quickly as it does, I worry that something like Dolly's passing will be old news by tomorrow. So hopefully Friday, everybody can be here at 8 a.m. to join us as we continue mourning a one-of-one human being, one of the most beloved people of all time. Brian is prone to hyperbole, but when he said earlier, one of the greatest humans ever, I thought, yeah, I can't really correct him on this one. That 100%. Sort of speaks to the legacy of Dolly Parton. So the review this Friday, 9 to 5, we'll do that at 8 a.m.
0: Yeah, I'll wait for the people on the text line to come at me on that one. One of the greatest humans to walk the earth.
1: No, question. Look, I wanted to fight it, and I just couldn't. And that speaks to what an amazing person Dolly Parton was, the larger-than-life legacy that she lived, and just the amazing career that she had.
0: So if you're new to the show, we do these movie reviews every Friday at 8, and so it'll be 9 to 5, because Case hadn't seen a lot of movies as of 2.5 years ago, mm-hmm. but now he's seen a lot, but he never saw 9 to 5. So you might think, like, how he didn't see 9 to 5 at some point. It's a 40-some-year-old movie.
1: Sure.
0: And star-studded, by the way. Here's Dolly Parton actually talking in a 2023 interview just a few years ago about the first time on the movie set with 9 to 5 and how the iconic theme song came to be.
2: I was so starstruck being, you know, just watching how a movie is made. Even if I wasn't in the scene, I was there every day because I wanted to watch it. And I would just be thinking, you know, like working 9 to 5. And I would just be like, you know, because I couldn't get a guitar out on the set. You got to have acrylic nails to make that real percussive sound. But I thought it sounded like a typewriter. Can you hear that? 9 to 5, what a way to make a living, barely. Then I would write verses, I'd write things, and then I'd go back to my hotel at night and get my guitar out. I wrote it over a period of weeks, you know, the whole song, before I actually sat down and then just assembled it and put it all together. And I was working with a guy named Greg Perry. He said, when we got ready to record it, he said, let's just put you on it, nails by Dolly, just for fun. So it was great.
0: Kenzie, do your nails now.
3: Oh, I can do it by night.
0: Yeah. Yeah, get closer to the mic, right on top of the mic, guys. Get right up on there.
3: I'll try it.
0: She must have like a amp booster there, because Kenzie has exactly the same nails as Dolly Parton.
3: Oh, I click them all. I do that all the time.
0: She does. And I was annoyed by it for the last 3.5 years. But now I hear Dolly's story, I'm going to love it.
3: Okay.
1: That's progress.
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4: Here's traffic.
0: And traffic really heating up, as this is that time when people going to school, Chicago Public Schools, starting on Monday. We're third day in. Give yourself an hour from O'Hare to downtown on the Kennedy and about an hour going out. You're looking at 75 minutes now on the Ike from 390 to downtown. Stevenson is about an hour from Veterans Tollway to Lakeshore Drive, and still jams up a bit in that Romeoville, Bolingbrook area as well, because that construction going on reduced to one lane as you get to Cass Avenue between Frontage Road and North I-55. That whole area just seems to be a little jammed up from the construction. 40, 45 minutes on the south side if you're south of the Merge. Stop and go all the way in. The region's generally okay, except for around that 80-94 area between 65 and Klein in the Gary area because of the shoulder construction. The eastbound is going to be pretty much closed till Thanksgiving. The other side will be open up probably by the end of August. I may have that reversed, actually. But either way, their shoulders are under construction right now. And Lakeshore Drive by Grand Park's kind of jammed up. Other than that, it's moving okay. 70 degrees, going to be in the low 80s today. You know, it's kind of sunny downtown, but there's scattered rain all throughout the day. Depending on where you are, you may get a little light shower and even a thunderstorm later on, but generally okay.
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1: You've never been a football coach before, so you're not allowed to talk about this. No, I can have burnt mozzarella sticks and say the chef's not working.
0: Bold takes and breaking news.
1: And now, to do that with Westwood One, the Oxford University of Names in Sports Media, so buckle up. It will be like nothing you've heard before in the best.

0: wanted which story we break down. For example, last week's winner was family theme park slammed over disrespectful Titanic ride for kids, but owner refuses to cave to the woke brigade. You chose that story to get break down by us, and it's on the podcast, the Bronny Kenzie podcast. Last week, we'll have two new headlines for you in a second. We've been honoring Dolly Parton, the tragic passing at 80 years old yesterday after a brief battle with cancer, playing audio clips and news stories of stuff may not have even known about her. For example, here's some audio of her giving advice to teenagers. So this question was asked by a teenager, and this is the answer she gave.
1: If you could tell teenagers of America today one thing, whether it be advice or something of support, what would it be?
2: I would say, act like it's raining every day and wear your rubbers.
0: Excellent advice, Brian and Kenzie, Q101.

0: Brian and Kenzie on Q101. Time for Head to Headlines, where we break down the funniest headlines of the week. We narrow down the two, and then you vote. You decide the content on the show based on the headline alone. And there's some doozies this week. We go through hundreds of these to get this to you. The kicker is we'll never talk about the other story again. So you really have to choose wisely in this situation. So let's get right to the headlines. And we're starting out of the gate hot. Headline number one is 21-year-old charged after starting fight at Chuck E. Cheese with underage teen who fathered child with his ex.
1: Oh, boy.
2: Oh.
0: Did you get all that?
2: I think I got too much.
0: Yeah.
1: I guess hit me with it one more time.
0: I'll try to go slow and methodical with this because there's a lot to unpack here. Headline one is 21-year-old charged after starting fight at Chuck E. Cheese with underage teen who fathered child with his ex. I mean,
2: someone's breaking a law, and until I get ages, I don't know who.
0: Yes. There's a lot. It might just be the laws of morality. I'm not sure where we go here. But
1: I hate when that happens.
0: That's headline number one. Remember, you vote, but don't do it until you hear the second headline, which is headline number two. Panda Express guest stunned as employee stands on fryer while cleaning.
1: And this was my submission. I am that patron.
0: Yeah, Case. And I will say, I guess I can give a little more information on it. That one's local from Milwaukee, if that helps.
1: I got a trip planned there. This might be me in a few months.
2: A trip planned to Milwaukee. What are you doing there?
1: I'm going to go see Bridget Calls Me Baby there.
2: Oh.
0: That's awesome.
2: You just had like a vacation weekend. I was
1: That's kind of a vacation for me.
2: But that's an in and out. Are you getting a hotel?
1: Yes.
2: Oh, well, I guess I think hotel closed the trip.
1: Vacation, well, Case.
2: I stand corrected.
0: If you get a hotel, it's definitely a vacation. It's definitely that. So good for
1: I'm
0: you.
1: I'm treating it as a vacation. I hate going places. Milwaukee's a long way for me.
0: It's pretty close.
1: It's not my house. So it's a pretty long way for me.
0: Okay, so one more time, headline two, because you vote, you decide. Headline two is Panda Express guest stunned as employee stands on fryer while cleaning. So you vote, you decide. You vote headline one or headline two by texting in 312-967-8300. And we tally them up. When we come back, we will break down the story. You decide. You decide the content with Brian and Kenzie on Q101.

0: It's Brian and Kenzie on Q101, head-to-head lines, where we break down the funniest headlines of the week. We narrow it down to two, and you vote. You decide what story we're going to break down, and we'll never talk about the other story again. Shocking results here in the voting from you at 312-967-8300. Headline number one was, to remind you, 21-year-old charged after starting fight at Chuck E. Cheese with underage teen who fathered child with his ex. Got that?
1: Period.
0: And headline number two was, Panda Express guest stunned as employee stands on fryer while cleaning. And that happened in Milwaukee. And
2: I just like Panda Express guest.
1: Yeah. That's how I feel. It's my favorite restaurant. I wish they'd roll out the red carpet for me. I rent a tux to go there sometimes.
2: Oh. I stayed over the night. Like, what do you mean? Guest.
0: When Case walks in Panda Express, it's like Goodfellas, where they pull the table out for him and put it down on the tablecloth right up front.
1: I had to stop myself recently because there's that new Panda Express right across the street from Wrigley Field.
0: Mm.
1: I don't think the restaurant is laid out in the most efficient way possible. And the last time I was there, which was 2 weeks ago, I had to stop myself from bringing it up to the minimum wage employee working behind the counter. I was like, actually, traffic would flow a little bit better if you guys did this instead of this. I had this whole conversation in my head. I had to stop myself from saying it. But I care about the Panda brand and the legacy so much.
0: You would have sounded insane that to the manager of Panda Express.
1: I don't think it was the manager. I wasn't even going that high on the totem pole. I just wish Panda Express would consult me when they open up restaurants in the Chicagoland area. I have a ton of thoughts, and they need to be heard.
0: I could see some 16-year-old kid working. They're going like, okay, fine, we'll do that.
1: And you are just a fan.
0: It's just your
2: Mr.
0: orange
2: Express.
1: Mr. Express.
0: So here's
2: never
0: the
2: heard of me.
0: Here's the shocking result. The Panda Express story won.
1: Of course.
0: I thought I think a lot of people were texting in. It sounds like that other headline.
2: Wanted it to win, though. Brian has this, like, during the break, Brian's like just keeps talking about the story. Every once in a while, you can tell he's really hoping one happens, so he's very enthusiastic right now.
0: Well, I think people thought the other headline told the whole story. 21-year-old charged after starting fight at Chuck E. Cheese with underage teen who fathered child with his ex.
1: Duh.
0: That's the story. So, a great one, but
1: And also, people love the Panda. They want to hear more about it.
0: Well, again, this is the headline that won. You chose it. Panda Express guest stunned as employee stands on fryer while cleaning. This was a video. There's a video of this by Case, and it was a location inside Milwaukee, Wisconsin. So, here we go. We break this one down for you. A video has emerged showing a Panda Express employee allegedly stepping around food while cleaning a frying station as meals were being prepared. Paula Alicia Finger, who captured the footage, told Storyful.
1: Wait, her name's Paula Finger?
0: Paula Finger.
1: What's her name?
0: Paula Alicia Finger.
1: Paula Finger.
0: I don't know why they put the middle name in there. Probably like Paula Finger didn't sound good.
1: Yeah, they would have thought it was an Onion headline.
0: Oh, so I don't know what Storyful is.
1: It's a website.
0: Okay, so it says.
1: Don't worry about it.
0: So she told Storyful, quote, noticed the gentleman jump on the fryer that the lady had just put food into. When he visited a Panda Express location in Milwaukee in July, the worker then, quote, started spraying the chemical and wiping while standing right over the food. I could not believe my eyes, Finger said. A Panda Express spokesman.
2: Sounds like a comic.
0: Now, here's the thing. It's Case's favorite restaurant. So you're going to be happy about this news with the story is that they didn't deny anything right away. Panda Express spokesman told Fox Business on Tuesday, we acted immediately when the video was first brought to our attention. So your boys acted right away, Case. When they saw the video, Panda Express told Fox Business that they acted immediately when it was brought to their attention.
2: Expressively, if you will. Express system. That's how they handle everything. Chicken, lo mein, problems.
0: They said the behavior shown does not meet our food safety or workplace standards. We took corrective action. Meaning that better by that person who was on the fryers probably disappeared from the earth.
1: Well, they probably put him in the fryer.
0: Yeah, just pushed him in.
1: They said, hey, you like it up here so much.
0: We've been saying you've been doing a great job. Take a closer look. and they've reinforced safety proceedings at that restaurant. A video shows a female employee reaching through the cleaner's legs to drop a bowl of food into one of the fry baskets while they were standing on the
1: fry basket. Wait, you gotta say that again. Hold on.
0: So he's standing on the fryer, the person. While they're cleaning it, a woman reached between his legs to dump a bowl of food inside the fry basket while he was standing on it.
2: Oh, my. Well, you know, the hustle can't stop, baby.
1: Yeah, I'm sorry this company works as a team. I'm sorry they're the Harlem Globetrotters of the Panda Express. What do you want from them? The restaurant's clean and they're still cooking. That's all I want from Panda Express.
2: She's like behind, he's like on top.
0: So Panda Express released a statement, and this is the statement from Storyful. Panda Express says on its website that its food is a, quote, flavorful combination of Chinese regional cuisine and technique with bold American tastes.
1: Amen. That's what I've been saying.
0: Yeah.
2: And decisions.
0: I don't know if you know this. It's the nation's largest Asian restaurant chain.
1: Yeah.
2: Yeah, I mean, I would assume that. That's like... McDonald's is probably the nation's biggest burger chain.
1: Yeah, what would you have thought had beat that? It's the Panda we're talking about.
0: Understood, but
2: Taco Bell's probably the biggest taco chain. I don't know, whatever. But you know what I'm saying? I mean, those major names.
0: What's the one downtown that, like, you talk about the Onion Volcano? It's,
2: Benihana?
0: Benihana, I thought, could have been bigger.
1: Oh, no, come on.
2: The Panda's everywhere. You're not going to a food court. And someone's whipping it up in front of you.
1: You're doing hibachi at the food court.
0: I would love to see it. I would love that.
2: Throw it out the window, the trick.
1: Sir, can you move your Foot Locker bag before we catch it on fire?
2: Could you imagine that drive-thru? You're catching shrimp in your mouth.
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0: First week of school and really showing it in this hour. You're looking at about an hour from O'Hare to downtown and the Kennedy and about an hour going out. Jams up on the Edens also going up through Dempster. 70 minutes on the Ike from 390 to downtown. Again, going out on the Ike's pretty bad as well. And just under an hour on the Stevenson from Veterans Tollway to Lakeshore Drive. It does jam up right by Veterans Tollway going inbound like from Romeoville, Bolingbrook on the way in because of that construction at Cass Avenue down the one lane. Going inbound on the south side is about 40 to 45 minutes. The merge jammed, give you a little bit of a break, and then by Sox Park, it jams up again. Over in the region, 8094 east and west, 65 decline. So the eastbound, that construction's going until about Halloween on the entrance ramps and the shoulders. And then the other direction going westbound, it should be done by the end of the month, that right shoulder that's closed. But all that causing people to slow down there. Today, it is 70 already, going to be in the 80s. It's sunny downtown. They keep saying there's a chance of some scattered showers, and there is. It depends where you are, but should be generally okay today. A chance of a slight thunderstorm as well, but we'll see how it plays.
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2: Coming up after Sublime in just a couple minutes, music entertainment news. I think you know what we're going to be talking about. Pouring One Out is all morning long. We've been honoring the late, great Dolly Parton, and we have more audio clips. An incredible story about a letter that Dolly Parton wrote to Eminem. We will read that letter coming up here in just 2.5 minutes with Brian and Kenzie on Q101.

0: Brian and Kenzie on Q101. Time for music and entertainment news. As all morning long, we've been pouring one out.
1: How do I say goodbye?
0: Tough to say goodbye on this one for possibly the greatest person ever to walk the earth. Dolly Parton passed away yesterday after a brief battle with cancer, we found out. She was 80 years old. Her rep said she bravely faced a brief battle with cancer and passed away at the Vanderbilt Ingram Cancer Center in Nashville, surrounded by loved ones. It's not clear what type of cancer she had. And it was previously reported that she was admitted to the hospital on Friday dealing with kidney and autoimmune issues. And her nephew was the first one to break the news on Instagram, on her Instagram page. And here is that.
2: My name is Brian Seaver, son of Cassie Parton. And I'm representing the Parton and Owens family today, announcing the passing of my Aunt Dolly, Rebecca Parton Dean. Sister, sis, Aunt Granny to one generation and Gigi to the next. This video announcement is something Dolly asked of me years ago, before I fully absorbed it as a future reality. As her head of security for more than two decades, a role my father Larry held before me, I have imagined the heaviness of this moment, but haven't truly felt it until now. It is an honor that is mixed with absolute pride and great sadness. But sadness lies with us, not with Dolly. Dolly has lived in the light, and is in the arms of Jesus, surely met by Carl, her parents, and countless others who have watched her and longed for her to meet them in the heavens. Dolly was a farmer, just like her daddy. He farmed the soil, she farmed songs and happiness. Dolly called me and said she wants to rest in a beautiful bed of plush cotton because after a life wearing heavy rhinestones, she finally deserves to be comfortable and have some rest. Rest in peace, Aunt Dolly, Aunt Granny, Gigi. May God bless Dolly Parton, and may God bless you all. She will always love you.
0: Stoic. Doesn't that make you feel like we're all in her family?
3: A little bit.
0: The way that guy says it.
4: Yes.
0: Sorry, Kenzie. Daddy. I accidentally broke the news to Kenzie yesterday. She's idolized since a little girl, Dolly Parton. And I think all of us have in a way, but certainly had a good bond, Kenzie did, with you know, the way she grew up and everything and all the stuff that she exudes as a powerful woman, one of the most powerful women, besides people on Earth. And really sad. We've already gone through some of the stats, like 26 songs number one on the Billboard country charts, 3,000 songs she wrote as of 2012, 100 million albums, making her one of the best-selling female artists, the Grammys, the nominations, everything. But I wanted to get to a couple points that we haven't gotten to yet this morning. Eminem dropped on his Instagram a letter that he received from Dolly Parton. Before I read that one, there's another piece of social media stuff I wanted to read because I got just all of a sudden bombarded on my algorithm once I liked one of the posts.
4: I feel like if you didn't know a lot about Dolly, you do now after yesterday because everyone posted their favorite moment, favorite saying, life lesson learned, favorite movie clip, favorite song. I think that people who maybe just didn't grow up with her, even maybe just younger, I'm 31, but maybe even younger, if you're 20 or something, you didn't know a lot about her, you learned and you were educated yesterday. I bet she gained new fans, which is nice. People are probably just finding her now, even.
0: Like hearing this story, again, like you said, you hear these stories that you maybe have never heard before. That's the only kind of good thing that happens when someone like this passes away. And this guy put up on Instagram, and I verified the guy is a legitimate touring professional, let's say. And he said, a roadie once told me about working on one of Dolly Parton's tours years ago. On the first day of rehearsal, she arrived and gathered the whole crew around to introduce herself. She then lifted up her shirt and said, there they are. Now you've seen them. Let's go to work.
5: I remember Kenzie doing that on her first day.
0: Yeah, she did.
4: Everybody come out. Get behind the microphones.
0: I love that story. So good. But let's get to this. This is very...
3: I did not hear that story.
0: Trust me, I could not get off Instagram, but there was a lot of stories like that, and that would hit me.
5: You were like, where's the video? Let's see it.
0: Huh? Yeah. So then there was a story on Eminem's Instagram. He dropped this letter he received from Dolly Parton when he got inducted to the Rock and Roll Hall of Fame. So again, Dolly Parton wrote a letter to Eminem. And here's how it goes. Marshall, parentheses, Eminem. Congratulations on your induction into the Rock and Roll Hall of Fame. Your performance was amazing, and everybody said so. Even though I didn't know a lot about rap music, I've come to know that you are one of the very best at it. Aside from that, I hope what I have to say will not seem weird or strange to you, but I have always felt some unexplained connection to you, like I know you somehow. That's what she says here in the letter. I had always hoped to meet you at the show, but you know how nuts those things are. Personally, I hate them. and I missed my chance. But maybe someday we'll meet. In the meantime, keep doing what you're doing because you do it so well. And no matter how complex your world may be, just know you are very special and touch people in ways you don't even know. With love and respect, Dolly Parton.
4: Aww.
0: To Eminem.
6: I remember last week you wrote something similar to Boozy Badass once you discovered his music. You felt a similar kinship.
0: I did. I haven't heard back yet.
6: Mm-hmm.
0: You
4: said, well, who knows? Maybe Eminem never responded to one.
0: Well, I don't know if he did, but Eminem did post and say, I'm sorry we never got a... I think this is his reply. He said, I'm sorry we never got a chance to meet, but getting this note from Dolly really had an impact on me. So it wasn't something he sent to her. He's just saying this now. She definitely didn't have to take the time to do that. Even for a kid who mostly listened to rap music, she was an icon, a superstar in every sense. Rest easy, Dolly, and thank you for the kind words.
6: It's funny that he says that they're about a kid who mostly grew up listening to rap music because, you know, most of my friends, most of the Instagram accounts I follow are people that exist within the world of hardcore music and punk music. And it was like they lost a pillar of their community yesterday, too. I was talking to somebody in a punk band yesterday, and they were like, yeah, we, like... an active inspiration in everything we do. We love her so much. We're absolutely sick over this loss.
0: She talked often about, I guess, you know, rock and roll, about rock music, where she was fascinated with the energy of it. And, you know, she wanted to cover more songs, rock songs, but she's afraid she couldn't, do it right, I guess. But she said she was always fascinated with heavier music. Mm-hmm. You know?
6: I think one of the interesting things with her is just the generations that she spans. Kenzie, do you remember the first time that you were introduced to Dolly? Because I have a pretty specific memory about it.
4: I mean, I was getting the first time I was introduced wouldn't even probably be a memory because I was getting the books.
6: That's
4: so
6: right. You
4: young.
6: Were an Imagination Library kid.
4: So I was hearing about Dolly because of the monthly books, but probably like my first intro to like beyond books was going to Dollywood at such a young age. I had to be under 5 going, and that just blew my the big, her face in the middle, the big like butterfly wings when you walk in. And I mean, I just thought she was bigger than life. Like, the books, the music, an amusement park. Who is this human being? Like, she was everything.
6: And I ask that because, you know, for you it was the books. For me it was the fact that she's Miley Cyrus's godmother and she was on Hannah Montana. And
4: yes.
6: I learned who she was there. And I say this even as the 27-year-old in the room where, you know, I got stuck in a wormhole yesterday because I became so fascinated by her on Johnny Carson. And I think one of the reasons that I love old pop culture in the way that I do is because I grew up feeling rather ordinary. And when you hear clips like this, when you see a big star on Johnny Carson, they come across so extraordinary. We have this clip from Dolly Parton on The Tonight Show in 1979. Brian, I'm sure you have fond memories of this.
0: That's when I announced I was retiring from the steel mill, and they gave me a gold watch.
6: That's right. That was the end of your first career.
0: That's right. We went to Ponderosa, the buffet.
6: And you worked this long trip to the steel mill, and then you made sure that you got home at 11:35 so you could watch Dolly Parton on Carson. And I'm just so charmed by this clip. This is just, to me, everything that is great about show business.
7: What's a song you said you made up?
8: Well, I wrote this song because it's been real good for me ever since I started on your show. And yeah. You said one time, once I got to be real famous, I probably wouldn't come back on the show. But I always will. I'm here about as much as you are.
7: Good friends can say that.
8: Yeah, well, that's what I mean. We can say anything. And I don't call it The Tonight Show. To me, it's the Johnny Carson Show.
7: Oh, you're saying all right.
8: No, I'm serious.
7: Oh, yeah. You want me to hold that for you?
8: No, I'm going to kick it a little. As good as I can with his nails. But it's all in the words, and it's, you know, I thank you. Now, it's not supposed to be too serious, so...

0: But I never really made it till the Johnny Carson show.
1: Oh my God. I don't think people talk enough about, because she has done so much else, how good a guitar player she was.
2: With acrylic nails, no less.
1: Right, she's sitting there, with these nails like Kenzie's nails.
3: It's a tiny little thing. I can never get my fingers to stretch from one chord to the next. My hands are so small. I don't know how she's even reaching.
1: She rips. God. Like, she would have been in Dragon Force if she was a rock person, like, at some point.
2: I would have loved to hear Dolly Parton do through the Fire and Flames.
1: You know, so it's interesting how you said, you know, Kenzie got to know her through the book program and all of that and barely remembers because it was from her just born. She remembers Dolly Parton. Mm-hmm. In case you mentioned Miley Cyrus's goddaughter. Mm-hmm. So I'll speak for my Gen X people out there, and I've mentioned the show on the air before. There was a show called Hee Haw that was...
3: Oh, yes!
1: Case... Before you snicker at Hee Haw.
2: I just wasn't expecting that to be the name of the show.
3: What's that big respect?
2: Look, I'm on board. I got to feel like I'm going to love Hee Haw, but I wasn't expecting you to say that.
3: Right. I'm so happy you bring up Hee Haw.
1: Thank you, Kenzie, because Hee Haw was essentially kind of like a Saturday Night Live for the country world where they did bits.
2: That sounds awesome.
1: They had music. They had, like, Roy Clark and Buck Owens, these two legendary country players.
2: I love Buck Owens, yeah.
1: Legends. But every legend went on this show. And I remember as a kid watching this show back in the day, because it ran from, like, the 70s to the 90s. I think the last episode was in the early 90s. And this was a show where I got introduced to that world. Like, for example... I'm trying to think of the skateboarding documentary.
2: The Dogtown documentary?
1: Dogtown and Z-Boys?
2: Yeah.
1: Like, when you watch that and you don't live in Ohio, let's say, you go, oh, my God, that's what California's like. That's what it's like to be skateboarding on the beach. When I watched Hee Haw, I had no idea what country or that culture was, mm-hmm. and Hee Haw brought you in. It didn't hurt that they had scantily clad women, the Hee Haw honeys, as the farmer's daughter
3: outfits. By the way, scantily clad now, it's not... scantily clad for then, which was church clothes.
2: Hold on. I got to look up these Hee Haw honeys.
1: Well, Case Hee-haw can judge honey. If it's scantily. I mean, they wore like Daisy Dukes and tied up flannel shirts and bandanas, and they were all the most beautiful women on earth. As a 10-year-old, like, watching this show, forget about it. I mean, game over. But then they would have, like, Dolly came on there for years every episode, and that's where I first heard her and so many other country artists. Before, let's say now today, I love Johnny Cash and the Highwaymen and the Outlaw Country. I didn't know what the hell it was back then, and it was the funniest show, and the artists on there took you into that world like never before.
2: Let's end with this, as we, you know, we've been pouring one out for Dolly all morning. First of all, I'm looking at these Hee Haw honeys. They're unreal.
1: Yeah, we just lost Case.
2: They hold up on modern eyes, let me tell you.
1: I'm telling you. We need to do a behind the music on the Hee Haw honeys and where they are.
2: But Kenzie had mentioned, you know, as we were talking about her playing guitar, you know, the acrylic nails and her being this little thing that was also incredibly well endowed. And she just had this look that once you saw Dolly Parton for the first time, she was etched in your brain forever. And that look carried for so many years. And we have this great clip from her talking about how she came to get the look that she had in the public eye for over 50 years.
4: My father's was not too, he was strict on us as far as discipline, but he was not extremely religious, but my mother's people were very religious, and it was not allowed to wear makeup in the hair, and the most beautiful woman I had ever seen in my life lived, we didn't go to town that much, but when I would go to see her because she had these long red fingernails, she wore bright lipstick, she had peroxide blonde hair, wore tight clothes, short, and I thought she is the most beautiful thing I had ever seen. And my mother said, oh, she's just trash, she's just a tramp. And I thought, that's what I want to be when I grow up.
1: That was Dolly Parton, not Kenzie, just a very surprise.
3: I know, same girl.
1: It's Brian and Kenzie, Q101.
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0: Brian and Kenzie on Q101. Got a check-in from Terrence, who's in Addison, said he saw Dolly Parton perform, and it was one of the best shows he ever seen, even though he's in the most hardcore bands that Case likes. That's what he said. You know what I just realized is I never saw her live. Did you, Kenzie, ever see her perform live?
1: No, it really broke my heart yesterday for many reasons, but I just feel like a list of people who were my absolute favorite, even though I work in the music industry, I never got to meet. Obviously, Selena Quintanilla, she passed away before I would have been able to.
0: Yeah.
1: I worked in Minneapolis when Prince died, and I couldn't believe I had not met him. I thought I for sure would, just being there. And then Dolly Parton passing, and I'm like, I don't know, it's just devastating. The few people that you really, like, connect with and idolize, and I'm like, wow, I'm never going to have a hug or a picture, like, from any of them, you know?
0: Yeah, that's like, gotta admit, that's not a good run, Kenzie. All those people just laid out. Not good.
2: Thank God we don't like more of the same people.
1: I really would have liked to have been bored about 10 years earlier, I'm discovering. It would have helped me out with a lot of people that I'm really enjoy, but here we are.
0: Well, thanks for that message, Terrence and Addison, to take Kenzie and that little jealousy factor there of seeing her. And, you know, she was, you know, humanitarian, philanthropist, obviously the most incredible artist, one of them of all time, not just female, but overall. And here's her kind of summing up a little bit of her life on Australia 60 Minutes. I'll start checking that one out. Well, it's the regular American 60 Minutes.
2: Well, you got to check out the Australia one.
0: Yeah, obviously a pretty old clip here.
3: Nobody can trick me. Nobody can fool me. I can sit in a room with the biggest businessmen in the world working on some of the biggest business deals, and I don't feel a bit inadequate. In fact, I always feel like I got a little something on most of them.
4: Your first hit, country hit in 1967, was about a dumb country blonde.
3: But that song was called Dumb Blonde, but that whole song was, it says, just because I'm blonde, don't think I'm dumb.
4: Because she ain't
3: this
4: no
3: dumb
4: fool.
3: Blonde ain't nobody's fool. At that time, I thought the song was clever. I thought it made a statement for me, and it's, and like I've always tried to say, I like to think I've got a brain beneath the wig and a heart beneath the boobs.
1: An icon.
0: Me too.
1: You know, famously, she gets asked about the dumb blonde, especially when you think of the time period she was in. She was really drilled on, like, the big boobs and the blonde hair for so long. And she always said, well, I know I'm not dumb, and I know I'm not blonde, so I don't really care.
0: Yeah, Case hasn't stopped looking at the hee-haw honey since we did that a little bit ago.
2: I'm a little distracted over here.
0: Nice wormhole today.
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0: And a lot still going on with this first week back of Chicago Public Schools. I'll start off way up north, Tri-State South at Bradley Road. It's backed up for a while. There's an earlier accident. About a 20-minute delay, but getting better. But certainly a bad situation. And northbound, there's another accident right in that area, but it's not on the Tri-State, so just off the highway there. Going inbound on the Kennedy from here to downtown is about an hour. Tri-State North going toward O'Hare, certainly jammed up as usual around this time. And outbound on the Kennedy is just under an hour. Still over an hour, about 65 minutes on the Ike from 390 to downtown, just under an hour, about 55 to 50. On the Stevenson from Veterans Tollway to Lakeshore Drive, stop and go all the way in on the south side. From the merge, give yourself 40 minutes if you're south of all that. And over in the region, so 8094 eastbound, the ramps are closed from Broadway to eastbound 8094. They're closed till about Halloween in that area. And the shoulders are also being worked on as well. The entrance ramp closed right there. And also going westbound, the shoulders closed till next week on 8094 West at Burr Street. So it's not a whole area around Gary, 8094 East and West. A lot of construction going on there. Lakeshore Drive's jammed up by Sox Park and heading southbound if you're north of Belmont. So today, it's in the 70s now. Sunny downtown, should be in the low 80s. But there is a chance of scattered showers all day today, maybe even a little thunderstorm, but shouldn't be anything major like the stuff we're now.
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0: taking away from today's show with Brian and Kenzie on Q101. Texting your takeaway right now, 312-967-8300. Something that was memorable to you on today's show. That's what a takeaway is. So send those in right now.
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0: Well, let's start with the White Sox, who scored 6 runs in the first inning and ended up a little comeback by the Rangers, but they ended up winning 11-7 thanks to Tristan Peters, former Savannah Banana and the star last night.
2: Peters, big drive, right field. This is gone. Tristan Peters has homered in 4 straight ball games.
0: Ball games. Yeah, pretty awesome. They went 11-7 over the Rangers. And you're going to get one more today on the South Side for the series deciding game tonight before the White Sox go to the Twins for a huge series. The AL Central, it's, you know, Twins, Guardians, and Tigers, they keep flip-flopping in the second position.
3: Tigers have fallen off a little bit. I think they're officially out of the hunt, but that still leaves the Guardians, who are hot, the Twins, who are pesky, and the White Sox, who are still in first place, which is nice to see. Got a little nervous last night. Big lead in the beginning. Rangers cut it close, but White Sox held on, which was nice to see.
4: Or pesky.
3: You just can't get rid of them. They're like a gnat in your living room. I keep on waiting for the Twins to go away in the AL Central standings, and they're just still there.
0: Is that the worst, when a gnat's in the living room when you're watching something? And you have, you know, then you're eating a sandwich, and you think, I got the gnat. And then all of a sudden you look over, and the gnat's sitting there on your sandwich.
4: It's looking you in the eyes.
0: Yeah, it's just going, it's terrible. One of the worst things ever. Like the Twins.
3: It's one of the worst things ever.
0: Like,
3: you're right.
0: Very pesky, like the Twins.
3: Mm-hmm. They have an ugly ballpark. I don't like their uniforms. I don't like having the Twins on my TV.
0: Yeah, Twins.
4: I like the ballpark.
3: Target Field, you're a fan?
4: It was nice. Okay.
3: I don't like the way it looks on camera. It's very drab.
0: Just so you know, Kenzie's parents up there in Minneapolis, the Twins. So
3: and Kenzie's just a huge baseball fan. Her and Brian Phillips are trying to see all 30 MLB stadiums.
4: Mm. Against my will, I actually am on a stadium of all stadium tour because of the family.
3: Did you know that Brian Phillips, History of All Alternative, has seen 29 of the 30 MLB stadiums? He's got one left.
4: Wrigley? Yeah. Never been.
0: Got White Sox and Wrigley left.
3: He lives down the street from Wrigley. He's like, just never had a chance to go to a game.
0: Yeah, he was in Phoenix. We saw the Diamondback Stadium, I think, right before the Foo Fighters.
4: Are we going to list everyone he's seen because he's only missing one? I'd rather just list the one he's...
3: He's been to Boston. He's been to Toronto. He's been to New York. No.
0: Yeah!
3: The one that he hasn't been to is the Miami Marlins Park, which he is planning a solo trip to Miami. I think I can say this, that his lady in his life, Liz, was like, hey, so we're going to Miami, right? And Brian Phillips was like, sort of a solo endeavor as I cross this one off the bucket list.
4: I gotta be honest, I lived in Florida, and Brian Phillips in Miami, it's a very different vibe than the rest of Miami.
0: You're not saying he's gonna go to South Beach and rip it up there? At the club? Brian Phillips at the club.
4: I don't think I'm going to see my mangoes, if you know what I mean.
0: We'll ask Brian Phillips to FaceTime from the club in Miami.
3: I would go to the club with Brian Phillips.
4: Now, the contrary, I don't let anybody I'm with, now my husband, go to Miami without me.
3: Mm-hmm.
4: Guys trip, I don't think so. I'm in your luggage.
0: But it's the last stadium I got to see.
4: Yeah, right.
0: The Stadium Club Strip Club in Miami. All right, so the Cubs, they lose last night. Here's the good news. The Cubs set a franchise record on Tuesday, scoring their 30th unanswered run over 3 games. That is stupid.
3: That's crazy.
0: They broke the previous record of 29 over a 3-game stretch in 1969. Landed on the moon. That's how long ago it's been. And that's because they had the 19-2 win against the Mariners, but they did lose to the Diamondbacks yesterday, so that sucks in the loss to have that kind of record. They'll have 2:40 today. 2:40, a little snack time after lunch for the first pitch for the series deciding game. Snack time does not suck. Unless there's a gnat on your sandwich.
3: Do you have a designated snack time?
4: Are you having a sandwich as your snack?
0: Okay, that's two different questions.
3: In the same way that Brian described it, you know, on the West Coast right now, it goes 8:40 first pitch, otherwise known as fourth meal a few days ago.
0: Yeah, 2:40 snack time. To answer your question, would you say you have a designated snack time?
3: Do you?
0: So yes, it's 2:40.
3: And is the snack a meatball sub?
4: An entire sandwich?
0: It depends what I'm in the mood for. It might be some cantaloupe. I know you don't think that's true, but it could be cantaloupe.
3: When was the last time you had cantaloupe? Who was president?
0: Ford? So Lincoln went to that theater.
3: Mm-hmm.
0: Yeah, that I had some cantaloupe.
3: That's right.
0: So 2-40 today. Friday, they have a big series coming up Friday against the Reds, too. They'll host the Reds at Wrigley Field. It's supposed to be a really hot weekend, too. So that'd be pretty good. Finally, the Bears officially unveiled their new alternate rivalries uniforms yesterday. It's developed in collaboration with Nike and the NFL. The new look will debut Christmas Day against the Packers. Hell yeah, let's go. Now, Kenzie, I want you to open up that and see what the uniforms look like. I want your opinion while you do.
4: Do you guys like them or not like them?
0: Well, first, let me describe what they are while you open it up. So the helmet is a solid orange helmet featuring the classic Navy Sea logo. The jersey is Midnight Navy Base, utilizing the unique vintage block number font.
4: Ooh.
0: Not Times Roman. They went with the block number font in vibrant orange. It features vertical sleeve stripes reminiscent of the team's earliest era, and as well accents the inspiration for the Chicago flag. It's got a football-shaped GSH, a GSH for George Halas. And inside the collar, it's like secret. It's got Monsters of the Midway on the collar on the inside of the jersey so the players can just look at that and remember who they are. You know, hey, this is us, man. This is, let's go. So that's only going to debut Week 16 against the Packers on Christmas Day, but they can wear it then anytime they want for the next 3 years. They can wear that jersey as an alternate uniform. Now, have you seen it, Kenzie? Do you see it?
4: Yeah, and I really like it.
0: Yeah.
4: I love the orange pants. That's my favorite part.
0: Yeah.
4: I've said for years, and I'm excited that they've finally tuned in to me, that the Chicago Bears don't lead with the orange enough. I think it's a really badass color.
0: Yep.
4: A lot of teams have, like I like dark blue, that's fine, but there's so many, like, kind of consistent solids like that. It's like, we have this vibrant orange, and I don't think we take enough advantage of it. That's very cool in sports. So I love this is a little bit more orange forward.
0: I think they look badass. You like
4: God,
0: them,
4: I'm
0: guys?
4: Happy you like them. I thought I was about to get roasted. You dumb bitch.
0: Kenzie, you idiot.

0: Brian and Kenzie on Q101. Get your takeaways in a second. Lauren on the way in with some Everlast and all-time low on the way. Hit her up 312-967-8300 like you did. Texting your takeaways from today's show. We go around the room. Case, what do you have?
1: Takeaway from 815. This morning we learned Bryant is fluent in two languages, English and diner speak.
0: Yes, very much so. If you want to hear the Family Guy audio of that, this is how I might talk at a diner.
2: You want another waffle?
3: I can't, Lois. I promised Janice I'd take a shift.
4: Can I get two eggs scrambled on toast?
3: Sure thing, honey. Adam and Eve on a raft, wreck 'em.
5: I'd like a hot dog with ketchup and some Jell-O, please.
3: Paint a Bow Wow red and a side of Nervous Pudding.
6: Can I have a well-done burger with lettuce and tomato?
3: Burn one, drag it through the garden, pin a rose on it.
7: Can I use your bathroom?
3: Got a telephone pole heading to the swimming hole, spray it with sunshine.
8: Good Lord.
0: Oh, man. All right, Kenzie, what do you got?
8: Sarah texted in, look at all these discounts. You got to join the NRA.
0: So many discounts.
1: Oh, my God. NRA, AARP, what's the difference?
0: And
8: it's
0: finally,
8: very confusing.
0: Finally, takeaway from 708. Takeaway, the Mount Rushmore of speaking voices. Morgan Freeman, James Earl Jones, Dolly Parton, and Pauly Shore.
1: Naturally.
0: That's the list. That's the whole list. There's
1: definitive.
0: Nothing else there. Yep. What's on the podcast, Case?
1: On the Brian and Kenzie podcast today, this morning, got very emotional. Kenzie reflected on what Dolly Parton meant to her. She was a member of the Dolly Parton Imagination Library as a child. Really enjoyed the conversations we had all morning about Dolly. I do feel in my heart, and I have no problem saying this, I think we did a better job of eulogizing her and remembering her better than anybody else in this city did today. I really like all the Dolly Parton stuff we talked about. That all lives on the Brian and Kenzie podcast. And again, we did learn that Brian is bilingual. That was a huge part of Clash with Kenzie today. And it's Wednesday, which means a new Head to Headlines. That also is on the Brian and Kenzie podcast.
0: And if you're looking for a new wormhole today, check out the Hee Haw Honeys.
1: That's right. I looked on YouTube. There's full episodes of Hee Haw that I got to check out, including the first episode with Loretta Lynn. If you don't think I'm going home and watching that...
0: Well, get Panda Express and head over to the house. You're all good. You're done.
9: 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Q101. Here's traffic.
0: Well, with Chicago Public Schools back this week, certainly causing heavier traffic on the roads. And so anywhere you're going, you got to give yourself more time, whichever direction. Now, right now, it's starting to light up a little bit on the Kennedy going inbound from O'Hare to downtown is about 50 minutes. You're looking under an hour is about 55 minutes on the Ike now from 390 to downtown. 45 on the Stevenson from Veterans Towway to Lakeshore Drive. And just remember, if you're going inbound from Romeoville, Bolingbrook, there's that construction. It's down the one lane until Friday, allegedly. That's going to happen. So it slows down in that area right by Veterans Tollway. South side, the merge is finally getting some relief. Jams up, though, past the Skyway, so give yourself at least a half hour. Over in the region, 8094 East and West, construction with ramps, with the shoulders. Right now, certainly jammed up a little bit more heading eastbound in that situation. And the Lakeshore Drive heading southbound. And if you're north of Belmont, that's just the time of the year when it already starts to jam up just a bit there. That's your traffic at 73 degrees. It's been mostly sunny downtown all morning. There's a chance of scattered showers throughout the entire area today, so it can happen kind of anytime, anywhere. And a chance of a thunderstorm, too, but shouldn't be anything too major.
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1: 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If Fontaine's D.C. kneecapping Kingfisher weren't enough, I have a new Irish band that you need to know about. Kicking off Riot Fest, the very first band to play is Cork's own Cardinals. 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You have your chance to see them this year as they kick off Riot Fest, the very first band to play Friday, September 18th at noon on the Riot stage.
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0: Lauren.
1: Lauren.
0: Dolly.
1: I know.
0: Oh, my gosh.
1: I know. Buzzkill.
0: Broke that news yesterday in Q101. And can I just say, it sucks that it took this tragedy to get the word out. I feel like so many people didn't realize the impact of what an icon that Dolly Parton was.
1: Really more of an icon, just what she did for humanity, even over her music, which is hard to say.
0: Oh, my goodness. And I know Midlothian is crying. You know crew member Stefan Midlothian.
1: Yeah. Has a
0: beautiful Dolly Parton tattoo.
1: I didn't know she had that tattoo.
0: Yeah. I feel like you should get one.
1: Can I ask where it is on her body?
0: No.
1: Oh. And I won't ask.
0: Don't ask. Today's show dedicated to the late

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know you learn something that you do on a daily basis is absolutely disgusting? 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
0: 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They call it a bacteria cafeteria. It also sounds like a band opening up Riot Fest this September.

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1: Good morning, Lauren.
0: Good morning.
1: If I didn't have to train an apprentice today, I would ask if I could come down there and get a hug from you.
0: Can I send you one through the phone? I don't know if we have this technology yet.
1: It's not going to be the same.
0: All right, hang on. Hang in there. How about that? Did you feel that?
1: You give some of the best hugs that I know. Well,
0: thank you. I feel that physical contact in the form of a hug is very important for all of us.
1: I agree. I don't have a whole lot on my bucket list that I'm really worried and concerned about, but a hug from Dolly Parton is on my list.
0: Oh, man. Well, so that's going to be complicated at this point.
1: Yeah, I know.
0: Yeah, I wish we could all get a hug from Dolly.
1: And I know she wouldn't want us to be sad either.
0: No, and I think we all should channel our inner Dolly Rebecca Parton today. That's what we should do. Go into the rest of your day. What would Dolly Parton do? And then do that.
1: All right. I'm going to go to lunch, so I'm going to pick up some balloons and blow them up and put them in my shirt. Oh,
0: there we go. I have a feeling she would have loved that, actually.

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1: Chi?
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0: Chi is spelled Q-I, and it's an Eastern philosophy of vital energy.
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1: Yeah.
2: You know what?
1: Woo! Don't go over that edge.
2: Woo! It's not the edge.
1: It's not the edge. 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
0: Woo!

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Thanks for listening to Q101 in Mount Prospect today. It's Lauren O'Neill, and we're still reeling from the news, the loss of Dolly Parton, and I am so sad to be here again and share with you that the legendary actor Tim Curry, after over a decade battling some serious health issues, has passed away in his Los Angeles home at the age of 80. An actor was such an icon and pulled you into every role that he ever did. You can share your thoughts and feelings on the Q101 Facebook page. Rest in peace, Tim Curry.

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1: Hello, this is David.
0: Hi, David. What's up?
1: Hi. Oh, not too much. Nice day today.
0: Yeah, right?
1: I love your station.
0: I love our station, too. We share that in common. Where are you from, David?
1: I live in Forestburg.
0: Okay.
1: You have a nice voice, by the way.
0: Thank you very much. Man, can you call me every day and just tell me nice things? This is wonderful.
1: Sure.

All-American Rejects for Bobby in Bloomingdale, making the trek from Bloomingdale to Douglas Park to see that band. He says for the 27th time, they're playing Friday of Riot Fest. Get your tickets yet? What are you waiting for? An invitation? This is it. The best festival on the entire planet, and it's right in our backyard. Riot Fest, Douglas Park, September 18th through the 20th. 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Don't sleep on it. 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

look, people are saying summer is winding down, and it makes me feel sad, but I guess it is true, especially if you're in Westmont. 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

I've been trying to do good stuff with the food I put in my body. I think I always have. But something specifically, I may have just been hornswoggled. I want to make sure that you aren't either. I'll tell you what not to do after Chevelle. As I'm building you a playlist to get you through this hump day, starting with Buffalo Traffic Jam on Q101. What do you say?

fiber. It's the new protein, from what I understand. I mean, we need both, but, you know, protein was the hot thing. Brian and Kenzie always talking about is protein. Protein. Now, it's fiber. And I guess I never even really thought about what foods have fiber in them. So I've been doing my research to be more mindful on my fiber intake. And I read that kiwis are a great source of fiber. So I've been buying the big pack of kiwis at the Jewels. I'm going through like 2 a week. Somebody told me, they will remain unnamed, but somebody informed me that if you eat the kiwi with the skin on, that is the most amount of fiber, your maximum fiber that you can get out of that fruit. And I'll be honest, I just took a bite of one with the skin on. I'm pretty sure I was hornswoggled. I don't think you're supposed to do that.

0: And that means it's time for all the cute social media posts. Good thing we didn't do that when we were kids. Holding up a sign that says fourth year of eighth grade would be a dead giveaway to why you're the only one in the yearbook with a full beard.
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Joyce Manor on Q101. Lauren O'Neill over here eating kiwis with the skin on. Like an absolute psychopath. But it's good for you. Right? Sure.

Bears made a big reveal yesterday. Nothing to do with any stadiums. No mention of Arlington Heights, or Hammond, or Chicago, or anything. We just have our rivalry uniforms. And the comments on the Q101 Facebook page do not disappoint. Denny, it's the Fighting Illini. John, if a house got dropped on Colkmet, his socks are just like the Witch of the East. Brian says Syracuse Orange men called. They want their uniforms back. Connor, when you have 5 minutes to turn in your homework. So I guess jury's out. Bear down. You know.

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0: I mean, the water bottles, the reusable ones, cesspool bacteria, our cell phones, dirtier than a toilet seat, and today, your keyboard. Oh my gosh. If you eat at your desk and you work on a computer, all that bacteria from your hands, eating your potato chips, licking your fingers, going back to the keyboard. They call it a bacteria cafeteria. Which also sounds like a band opening up Riot Fest this September.

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1: What's going on? What type of stuff are we finding in our keyboards?
2: Dude, you don't even want to know what's in mine. You know what's in mine.
1: Exactly. Nothing like cube breadcrumbs and maybe a french fry.
2: There's unidentified masses on my keyboard, which that's the thing. So we talked about this study that calls your work keyboard a bacteria cafeteria if you eat at your desk. And then I share my bacteria cafeteria with so many people like Kevin and Dougie Styles and Brian Haddad and Brian Phillips that all work here. And I don't know what the hell they're doing over this keyboard, but...
1: Oh, you know what they're doing.
2: I don't.
1: You just don't want to believe it. You just don't want to, you know what's going on there.
2: I need a hazmat suit.

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Hi, Kelly in Round Lake. Kelly in Round Lake. There goes Lauren O'Neill, Kelly in Round Lake. 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Happy Wednesday. 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
1: So tomorrow is Ticket Pledge Thursday here for the Weezer Show. Going to the United Center with the Shinton Silver Sun pickup. 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

0: nice. Richard Cheese and lounging at some machine.
1: But that's okay.
0: That's right.
1: Cause I've got no...
0: It's nice. Any day of the week, put a smile on your face. 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

In My Room from Julia Wolf, who kicked off our Loungepalooza last month. And she had a flight cancellation, so her and her team, to get here on time, drove 12 hours to get here for Loungepalooza and Lollapalooza last month. Julia Wolf did Frank. Frank and Bensonville, you're right by all here, Frank and Bensonville. Frank and Bensonville, would you do that? Why do you keep texting the word hot dog? Frank and Bensonville. Is that something you need? Is that something, a text for someone else, Frank and Bensonville? Hot dog with two G's? Thank you for listening, Frank, I think, in Bensonville. 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
0: That's definitely not safe.
1: No, not at all. 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

You know, today, August 26th, today's National Dog Day, which is awesome. 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Okay, new here from Modest Mouse, their new album, An Eraser and a Maze, is out. 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

So tomorrow's Ticket Blitz Thursday is for the Weezer Show at the United Center with the Silver Sun Pickups and the Shins. And tomorrow afternoon, I'm broadcasting from the Red Barn Restaurant and Brewery. 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Right on Yingling flight. So I'll make some plans tomorrow if you're hanging in Mount Prospect. All that info, of course, Q101.com. Nine Inch Nails. You let me violate you. You let me desecrate you. You let me penetrate you. You let me complicate you.

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New here from Slightly Stupid. All the summer vibes here. Slightly Stupid with G-Love and Wiz Khalifa on Q101. This is Backseat Driving.

0: Amazon is starting to do deliveries by drone in certain areas. I already have a hard enough time with porch pirates snatching my loot before I can even get to the door. What's next? Drone desperados catching my delivery in midair and riding off into the sunset?
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0: 3 days grace. For Allie, Allie in Hoffman Estates, thanks for listening in Hoffman Estates, Allie in Hoffman Estates. And still seeing so many tributes for Dolly Parton, who sadly passed away yesterday. An icon in every sense of the word, Dolly Parton. And seemingly every artist who performed yesterday and last night acknowledged Dolly Parton. I mean, Jack White did his cover of Jolene, which he hasn't done in many years. He performed that last night, and Noah Kahan on stage.
1: I also want to take a minute to share my condolences to the family and loved ones of Dolly Parton tonight. He's an inspiration to all of us as musicians, but as people, and it shows that no matter how big you are, how successful you've been, you can always lead with kindness, and I really appreciate that lesson from her. And I hope that we all take that into our lives.
0: Rest in peace, Dolly Parton. For Q101. As you promised.

Now, I don't know what Case is going to do for Friday morning, Ryan and Kenzie show Case, because his Friday morning movie review after yesterday in the news of Dolly Parton passing looked like he was going to watch a Dolly Parton movie, which would be fantastic. Then the news today of Tim Curry's passing. Tim Curry. So does he watch the Rocky Horror Picture Show or It? He was in Home Alone, too. But catch up with the Brian and Kenzie show on their podcast and to find out Friday morning which movie Case reviews for his Friday morning movie review. It's Q101 and Miles Smith. We dream.

Mr. Aaron Bruno of AOL Nation. Last time I saw a picture of Aaron, he was rocking a full proper mustache. Like a full stash right on Aaron. Aaron performing with his other band, the Barbarians of California, and the Barbarians of California are playing the Cobra Lounge coming up September 17th. Aaron and his thick stash, the Cobra Lounge. New here from Cage the Elephant on Q101, Cage the Elephant with Beaches in Tennessee.

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So there is a new Oasis documentary based on last year's big reunion tour, which was here at Soldier Field, that incredible show last summer, about a year ago, too. 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Here from the What's the Story Morning Glory album, their second record, Oasis and Wonderwall. And Q.

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2: So it was 35 years ago today, 1991, that Blur released their debut album, Leisure. For Damon Albarn and Graham Coxon and the band Blur are the Britpop sound and scene in the 90s. And Damon with Gorillaz. Now they're playing the United Center in October. And from the debut album here, my first impression was seeing the music video on 120 Minutes, the MTV Sunday Night Show for Blur's There's No Other Way. 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

0: Slow Hands is from Interpol. And their Antics album from 2004, Interpol, who have a new album, This Mirror Weighs a Ton, will be out this Friday from Interpol, right on Allen. Allen from Franklin Park already has his tickets to see Interpol when they play the Salt Shed in October. 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

You know, today, August 26th, today is National Dog Day. 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

the Riot Fest is less than a month away now. September 18th, weekend to Douglas Park. And yesterday, they revealed the names for their Adopt a Porta Potty contest. So maybe you're partaking in the stool or 21 toilets. The charities? Yeah. The Riot Fest lineup on stage, incredible. 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Q101.com.

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